0: One Way News.
1: Hello there, I'm Sean Bindley. A senior Labor figure claims Angus Taylor's swipe at the Prime Minister shows he can't handle the pressure in Parliament. The opposition leader was heard off mic calling Anthony Albanese an arrogant prick. Mr Taylor admits it wasn't parliamentary of him to make the comment, but he says voters are calling the PM much worse when he speaks to them. Labor Party National President Wayne Swan says it's not the response you expect from a leader.
2: Cracking under pressure to me, you can't sort of take the pace of the debate, can't handle it. You don't do that in politics.
1: To the US, where the Justice Department has opened an investigation into E. Jean Carroll, the writer who successfully sued Donald Trump for sexual abuse and defamation. The probe centering on whether Carroll lied under oath about who was paying her legal bills. Iris Spitzer has more.
3: E. Jean Carroll accused Trump of sexually assaulting her in a New York department store dressing room in the 1990s, allegations Trump has denied, saying he's never met her. Federal juries sided with Carroll in two civil cases, awarding her a combined $88 million. Now the DOJ is looking at a 2022 deposition in which the 82-year-old author said no one was covering her legal fees. Court records later showed LinkedIn co-founder Reid Hoffman, a Trump critic, had helped fund some of those costs. Federal prosecutors are examining whether that discrepancy amounts to perjury. The probe is the latest in a series of Justice Department inquiries targeting the president's opponents.
1: Invictus Australia is thanking its supporters after the government reversed a funding cut to the organisation. After being blindsided by the loss of its Commonwealth funding in the budget, the veteran support organisation has now been told it will receive money as normal for the next 3 years. Invictus Chief Executive Michael Hartung says so many people have come forward to get behind the work they do.
4: I think it was through their will determination that the government could see the value of the program and decided to make that decision, and we're just very grateful for it.
1: The AFP commissioner is vowing to find out if reporters were leaked details of Ben Robert Smith's arrest at Sydney Airport in advance. The matter has been referred to the corruption watchdog to investigate any wrongdoing. Commissioner Chrissy Barrett has told a Senate estimates hearing the AFP regularly shoots vision of arrests so they don't need to invite media.
5: I am not just disappointed the media outlet was there, but I am determined to find out how they knew of the arrest. I have no evidence to suggest the AFP provided information to the media about the date or the details of the arrest.
1: A fatal truck crash just over the Queensland-New South Wales border has closed the Pacific Highway in both directions at Tweed Heads this morning. A male passenger died at the scene while the driver was cut free from the wreckage and taken to hospital. The crash investigation unit remains on scene. Drivers are being told to use alternative routes. And discount online retailer Temu has been hit with a $325 million fine by the European Union for selling illegal and unsafe items on its platform. The European Commission says the Chinese-owned retailer failed to diligently identify risks. The Australian dollar is buying 71.6 US cents. This is Air News. In rugby league, New South Wales have beaten Queensland 12-4 in women's Origin Game 3 last night, following up on the men's side's Origin 1 win on Wednesday night. Alan Baskin reports.
6: It's the first ever series clean sweep for the Blues, and Jamie Frazard says it was a hard-fought victory.
7: We obviously had a lot of hard work to do and give it to Queensland. They gave it to us till the very last minute, but making history, so I'm so proud of the girls.
6: The Blues' Yasmin Meeks has been named Player of the Series. Alan Baskin, Air Sport.
1: In AFL news, Neil Danaher was remembered at Docklands last night during a moment's silence following his death this week. His friend Hamish McLachlan delivered the tribute, saying things feel less without him.
8: Neil transformed personal suffering into national hope and collective action. And almost impossible to do, he united the football community. And then he went further and united a country.
1: Hawthorn recorded a 52-point win over the Saints at Docklands. The Hawks kicking 8 goals to none in the first half as the Saints went goalless in a half for the first time since 1987. Hawk forward Jack Gunston kicked 5 goals and was rested for the last term. Blake Hardwick kicking 4 goals in the last term after he was moved forward to replace Gunston. The Western Bulldogs will regain Tim English for their clash against Collingwood tomorrow night. English has been cleared to play after missing the last 2 games due to concussion. Australian Independent Radio News.
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11: You know, when you're gardening and you're cutting back that fruit tree, it can seem a little backwards to be cutting those healthy branches, but the science behind it is that it helps the tree grow stronger and bear more fruit. 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
11: Alrighty, hey, welcome to the show. Happy Friday. Can't believe we are on the verge of another weekend and you are tuned into The Daily. It's Cam here. Look, plenty to come still on the show. We're going to celebrate release day for your artist of the week, Aidan King. The new project, Happy to Be Here, has just dropped today. We're going to play one of the brand new songs and hear from Aidan and his buddy Benjamin William Hastings talking through the experience of just locking themselves in a studio for 10 days with very little walking in and then a whole album worth of material coming out in such a short time. We're going to hear from lead singer of We Are Messengers, Darren Mulligan, describing what he believes is one of the biggest challenges for artists today. But next, we're going to roll through and bring to a close our series of daily thoughts this week that have all quite comfortably sat in the easier said than done category. We're going to be talking about fear today. It's concepts and ideas that I know you know, hence why easier said than done. But we're going to tell you why it is better done than just spoken word. Next on The Daily.
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0: sneers that I know you know. Hence why, easier said than done. 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

0: 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It's Cam here as we head into the weekend with a little something to think about.
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2: Wow, I never thought of it like that.
0: All right, so all week on this segment, we've been diving into ideas that you could quite easily hear and say, yep, easier said than done. And we're following suit with another idea today for our daily thought. Here we go. Feel the fear and do it anyway. Feel the fear and do it anyway. Look, I find this to be pretty powerful because it challenges the idea that courage means being fearless. Most of the time, courage doesn't look like confidence. It looks like shaking hands before a hard conversation, nervous steps towards a new opportunity, or showing up even when you feel uncertain. Fear itself isn't always the sign to stop. Often, it appears, though, right before growth. We feel fear when we care about something, when we risk failure, rejection, or discomfort. That can make us want to avoid the moment entirely. But avoiding fear often keeps us stuck in the same place, wondering what could have happened. Doing it anyway doesn't mean ignoring your feelings or pretending that you're brave. It means acknowledging the fear and choosing not to let it make the decision for you. Yeah, easier said than done. You can be scared and still apply. You can be scared and still speak up. You can be scared and still take that first step. Because this is where confidence actually begins. Not before action, but after it. Interesting way to think about it, isn't it? Because every time you move forward despite fear, you prove to yourself that fear doesn't control you. It may still ride alongside you, but it no longer gets to hold the steering wheel. I know it's easier said than done, but try it. Feel the fear and do it anyway. That's something to think about. That's your daily thought.
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Still to come on The Daily, Darren Mulligan from We Are Messengers talks about what he believes is one of the biggest challenges for artists today. We'll cover that off at the news desk after we celebrate this guy. Yeah, that is your artist of the week, Aidan King. That's his new song, Hollow Graves. It's from his brand new album, Happy to Be Here, that just released today. Now, we say Aidan, but it's a collaborative project with his buddy Benjamin William Hastings. We can't forget Benny Boy. And the pair recorded this in February. They say, not many days ago, Ben and I talked about what it would look like if we locked ourselves in a room for 10 days and made a record. And honestly, it's one of my favourite things I've ever done. Hastings is one of my best mates. We've written so much together over the years, for Young and Free, United, each other's solo projects. And we've always talked about making something that was just ours. And this is finally that moment. There's something about the pressure of that kind of process that fully puts your faith in God. You walk in without much and you have to trust that he shows up. And he did. The name says it all. We were genuinely just so happy to be there. The new album has just dropped today. We're going to play the song Hollow Graves in just a sec from the album. And Aidan and Ben talk about more of what this process was like. To lock themselves in a room for 10 days with not a whole lot going in, but a whole body of work coming out. Next on The Daily.

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0: Next on The Daily, Darren Mulligan from We Are Messengers explains what he believes is one of the greatest challenges for Christian artists right now. All right, we'll cover this off at the news desk in just a moment. Right now, though, time to celebrate release day for your Artist of the Week, Aidan King. He's just dropped a brand new collaborative album today called Happy to Be Here with his buddy Benjamin William Hastings. The pair rented studio space for 10 days. They flew people in all across the world with no plan of what they were going to do. They just kind of got in there and trusted God for what was going to happen. In a new interview, Aidan explains a little bit more about what that process was like.
1: A week. For me at least, and I know for you too, to be honest, but like it was this whole like roller coaster with God, being like, okay, God, like please, like we've done this in faith, we paid for this studio, we've flown all these people from all over the world to come and be here. Mm-hmm. They're just here in the studio for 10 days. We have to walk out with something. The reliance on God and each other is through the roof. Like, yeah. If you're writing for a record and you're trying to make an album in a year or two, it doesn't matter, like, you know, we could get together. It's like, no, we got one verse. We can finish the chorus in 6 months. Like, you just don't have that luxury. And for me, that helps me so much because I'm such a chronic overthinker and perfectionist.
0: That's your Artist of the Week, Aidan King. The new album with Benjamin William Hastings is just released today. It's called Happy to Be Here. This is one of the brand new songs. It's called Hollow Grave at The Daily. What?

0: Are you tuned into The Daily? It's Cam here. We are flying into the weekend and a little bit of news about to get you up to speed on.
1: I like to get the daily news.
0: Darren Mulligan from We Are Messengers has spoken about what he perceives as the greatest challenge for Christian artists in culture today. I'm only halfway. In a new post online, he says, devotion to Jesus in the public place can never fill the void of a neglected secret place with Jesus. Public affection for God can't cover the rejection of intimacy with Jesus in the private spaces in our lives. He goes on to say, I'm going to be honest here. The greatest challenge for many of us artists is spending time with Jesus, honoring him and loving him when nobody's around. It's easy to love a Jesus that we've monetized, a Jesus who has given us some talent and a platform when people are singing our songs and the applause is ringing in our ears. But it's harder but infinitely more important to want God, to be devoted to him, and to be intimate with the King in the quiet secret places of our lives. That's where the battle is won, not on stages. That is really good that an artist would actually speak about that. New music is on the way for We Are Messengers. It's dropping next week called Lay It All On You. It's another song from their forthcoming record, Halfway Home. Lay It All On You drops next Friday, June 5.
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1: News.
2: Hello there, I'm Sean Bindley. An Australian cave diver has joined a rescue mission to retrieve a group of men trapped in a flooded cave in Central Laos. Toby Goff reports.
3: Experienced diver Josh Richards departed Adelaide yesterday after being called up by rescue teams battling to save five villagers trapped underground. The group went missing more than a week ago when flash flooding blocked the entrance to a remote mine cave in Laos. Richards was brought in for his ability to squeeze through ultra-narrow tunnels and navigating blind waters. He admits he's scared of the mission ahead, describing the clay cave as heavily flooded, pitch black and significantly smaller than what he's used to. Teams are racing against time to bring the survivors to the surface, with further rainfall threatening to flood their remaining air pockets. Two men are still yet to be found. Toby Goff reporting.
2: Iranian state media is rejecting reports out of the US that a deal has been reached to extend the ceasefire in the Middle East. Officials involved in the talks claim a memorandum of understanding to extend the ceasefire by 60 days has been locked in, pending approval from Donald Trump. A senior White House official has refused to comment directly on the reports. The M1 has been closed in both directions this morning following a fatal truck crash on the Queensland-New South Wales border. The truck collided with a barrier at around 2:30 in Tweed Heads West, killing the passenger. The driver had to be freed from the wreckage and is receiving treatment at the Gold Coast University Hospital. A veteran support group is welcoming a decision to restore its federal government funding. Invictus Australia was blindsided on Budget Day, learning it would no longer be receiving money from the Commonwealth for its sporting programs. The Veterans Affairs Minister has now confirmed an about-face, guaranteeing federal support for at least another 3 years. Invictus Chief Executive Michael Hartung says it's been pleasing to see so many rally to support the work they do.
4: And obviously a great period of uncertainty for us. And I think during this time we've seen such, not just from our team, but from the community that we support, such incredible people coming forward, sharing their stories and why this has been so impactful in their lives and the lives of their families.
2: Fire crews have responded to two blazes across Sydney, one of them fatal, as residents are reminded to prioritise fire safety this winter. Jefferson Shaw has the details.
5: Firefighters were called to a unit fire at Coogee on Sydney's eastern beaches last night and extinguished a blaze. Paramedics treated a man inside, but he couldn't be saved. He's yet to be formally identified and a report will be prepared for the coroner. About 40 firefighters have also contained a small fire this morning on the top floor of an office building at Surry Hills in the CBD. No injuries have been reported. Fire authorities are today launching their winter safety campaign, urging people to check their smoke alarms and book a free safety check. Jefferson Shaw, Sydney.
2: People living in Perth and the South West Land Division are being urged to prepare their properties with a strong cold front expected to cross the coast over the weekend. The system is forecast to bring damaging winds, potentially of more than 100 kilometres an hour to some areas. Meteorologist Jess Lingard says the metro area could start to feel the effects of the system tomorrow afternoon, before the worst of the weather hits 24 hours later.
6: Sort of from the southwest. So we will be able to sort of see it moving through potentially sort of the southwest capes first before it moves up into the metro area. But the strongest conditions and the worst of the conditions are expected late on Sunday, and then we'll see them easing over Sunday night.
2: This is Air News. Firstly to AFL, and Brisbane are determined to get their season back on track against ladder leaders Fremantle. Coach Chris Fagan says they've had honest discussions after last week's shock loss and are ready to deliver on Saturday afternoon.
7: First thing you've got to do is sit down and work out what happened and have a chat with the group so that everyone has context. And then you're just looking to train well. You want to see energy around the place. You wanted to see honesty in the meeting, which we saw. That was fairly important. It's no good having those sorts of meetings if no one's prepared to speak up and tell the truth.
2: Carlton have regained fullback Jacob Wiedering after he missed a week with a calf injury, while Blake Akers is coming in for his first match of 2026 when they face Geelong tonight. In rugby league, New South Wales have recorded the first clean sweep in women's state of origin since the expansion to three games. The Blues winning 12-4 in game three on the Gold Coast last night. Meanwhile, 20,000 Queenslanders have reportedly signed a petition to have referee Ashley Klein punted from duties in game two of the men's origin series. Blues great Benny Elias says the petition is laughable.
8: They are the biggest whingers of all time, aren't they? They are the most, they're the greatest winners and greatest whingers when they get beat.
2: In tennis, world number one Jannik Sinner is out of the French Open after suffering dizziness and leg cramps in the heat. The 24-year-old has gone down to Argentina's Juan Manuel Cerundolo. The final score, 3-6, 2-6, 7-5, 6-1, 6-1. Australian Independent Radio News.
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9: You know, when you're gardening and you're cutting back that fruit tree, it can seem a little backwards to be cutting those healthy branches, but the science behind it is that it helps the tree grow stronger and bear more fruit. This is a concept that's talked about in the Bible, in John chapter 15 and verse 2, but it's in reference to what God's doing in our lives. He says, "He cuts off every branch in me that bears no fruit, while every branch that does bear fruit, he prunes so that it'll be even more fruitful." God does this in love. He removes what's hindering us, and he's helping to shape what's good in our lives so that we can grow with a deeper purpose. 'Cause I'm ready
10: to go. 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
9: All right, hey, welcome to the show. I'm here, you're here, you're tuned into The Daily, and we've got one more hour left before we sign off into the weekend. Hope you've got a great couple of days lined up with friends, family, loved ones, or even if you just need to chill out. All right, coming up for you very soon, Franny Cash. We're going to give you a little sneak peek at a new song that we believe is called Menace and could be releasing as early as next week. She's been starting to drop a couple of little teasers up online. As well as that, we've got a little bit of a wander down memory lane. We're going to revisit a song from many years ago that talks about the idea, maybe you've experienced this too, where one phone call just changed everything. Maybe it was to do with a friend, a family member, a loved one, and a situation that evolved without a whole lot of notice. Yeah, that's the concept for this song that topped the charts a number of years ago, so we're going to revisit it. But next, Daily's movie reviewer Shane A. Bassett will be here talking about a brand new Paul Rudd movie that just landed at the cinema this week. He teams up with Nick Jonas. It's called Power Ballad. It's his pick of the week. Find out why next at The Daily.
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0: 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It's called Power Ballad.
1: I could tell within 2 minutes of meeting you, you're not just some boy band guy.
2: And you are too good for that wedding band.
0: All right, where do we begin with this one, Shane?
3: That's a good little snippet of the film there. I love it because it doesn't say much, but it says a lot in the end. I love it. We begin with two characters. Both are seasoned musicians. The older character, played by Paul Rudd's name's Rick. He's a wedding singer. He's a washed-up rocker. He's struggled in different bands his whole life and never quite, you know, made a hit. And he kind of bumps into it in a way and crosses paths with a young guy. He fronts a boy band. He's on the way out. He's going to do his solo career. He's working on that. And the two of them start jamming. They hang out for the night, swap songs, talk musicians. You know, it's a really long night of musical, I guess, development and journey, because what happens is the younger musician rips off the older musician's song and uses it for his own, and it becomes a major hit. Much to the older musician's chagrin, he's not real happy about it. And there's the story.
0: Yeah.
3: The two of them are sort of apart for most of it, and then they get brought back together during a large concert, which sets up the finale. And I've got to say, it's funny. It's really good. It's also highly emotional. And when you've got someone like Paul Rudd and Nick Jonas from different generations, but both pretty good actors in it, it works.
0: Yeah. Now, is it a musical or is it a movie that's just got plenty of music in it?
3: Good question. Personally, I would call it a musical, a bit of a rock musical, although it's dramatic. I mean, the movie has got a lot of dramatic moments, and they don't just sing their dialogue.
0: Yeah.
3: Like Wicked, but it's not like that. It's a different kind of musical. There's a lot of set pieces in it and some original songs, some cover songs, but yeah, personally, I'd call it a rock musical, but it's not your traditional musical like a theatre show turned into a movie like Wicked.
0: Nice one. All right, Paul Rudd, Nick Jonas, it's called Power Ballad, just landed at the cinema this week. Shane, your verdict out of 5 Chock Tops and its classification, mate?
3: It's a feel-good, uplifting movie. 3.5 Chock Tops, I'll give it. I thought I had a really good time with it. But it's rated MA due to plenty of swearing. So just be careful. There's a fair bit of language in it.
0: All right. Good to know. Thanks, mate. I always love having you a part of the show. Thanks for giving us your review, Shane A. Bassett. We'll talk to you next week.
3: Have a great day. Bye. 1YFM.

0: Hey, you tune into the Daily. Happy Friday. Let's get you into the weekend. Our movie reviewer is back with his picks of the week. Shane A. Bassett, always good to have you on the Daily, mate. Hello.
1: Thanks for having me back. I love being here talking movies, and hello, everyone.
0: All right. Your pick of the week is a brand new film, stars Paul Rudd and even Nick

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0: Still to come on the daily, I'll give you a sneak peek at an unreleased tune from Franny Cash that's just started getting some noise online. We'll cover this off at the news desk. But have you ever had one of those moments where you had a phone call and then all of a sudden everything changed? Maybe it was news about a situation. Maybe it was something to do with a friend, a family member, or a loved one. And all of a sudden, that kind of became the only thing that mattered. I'm sure you've had that experience at some point. So did the artist that had the number one song on the chart this week 17 years ago. In fact, that's actually one of the key lines in one of the verses, that we're all just one phone call from our knees. Interesting concept, isn't it? We're going to play this song, we'll revisit it, pull it out of the vault next for your daily flashback.
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0: Yeah, and no dessert for me, I'm sweet enough. And nah, I'm right for a drink too. I probably could have another one, but I'm driving home later, and it's not worth the risk. I mean, I count myself as a pretty safe and experienced driver, but I reckon if you ask the other drivers out there on the roads today, if they thought I should have another drink before I jump in the car, they'll all say no. We're all in this together, ACT drivers, so let's respect each other and keep each other safe. Developed by the CBAA under the ACT Government's Road Safety Fund Grant Program.
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0: Next on The Daily, I'll give you a little sneak peek at a new song from Franny Cash. Just started making a little bit of noise about this online. Is at the moment unreleased. We'll cover this up at the news desk after we have a little wander down memory lane.
1: Are you telling me you built a time machine?
0: All right, for our Friday flashback, we're journeying back to 2009, 17 years ago. This song from Matt Carney topped the Christian chart here in Australia. It was a song called Closer to Love, as Matt explains.
2: Closer to Love, or Closer, as I sometimes call it. I don't know, that sounds pretty straight ahead. My guitar player said something about there's a phone call. You're always one phone call away from something bad. And I was just thinking about that, and you know, one phone call from our knees, and I just felt there's like this, something's happened, and I think the world we're in, and you know, there's this looming phone call that could happen, whether it's family member, job, and there's kind of this like crying out for help in that, in the middle of that, and also maybe finding that in a relationship, in a faith, like there's like all of those elements working together.
0: That's Matt Carney. The song came from his album City of Black and White that also released in 2009. But Closer to Love topped the charts this week, 17 years ago. We've pulled it out of the vault, and it's your daily flashback. She goes.

0: Hey, tune into The Daily. It's Cam here. Just before we close and send you off into the weekend, one last little bit of news.
1: I like to get the daily news.
0: All right, more new music from Franny Cash is on the way. She's just posted a little snippet online saying, it's hot off the press. What do you think?

Yep, it's an unreleased track at this point from Franny Cash. We believe the song is called Menace, with a release date real soon. Well, I can change.

0: You tune into The Daily as we wrap up and send you off into the weekend. Can't believe we're here already. Drawing a close to what has been a huge week. We've got so much new music to look forward to next week. So excited to cover all of this off for you. We've got new tunes from For King and Country, new music from We Are Messengers, also Capital Kings. I could keep on going. So many people are dropping new music next week. It's actually nuts. But looking forward to covering it all off. But enjoy the weekend. And I'll talk to you Monday on The Daily.
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1: Good morning. This is Air News Canberra. I'm Steve Barker. Police have flagged a crackdown on illegal motorcycles and unsafe electrical bicycles, as well as vandalism, as new reports emerge of large groups of youths riding the vehicles through soccer matches, terrorising players and parents. More from Peter Jones.
2: It comes as multiple public sports grounds were destroyed by brazen acts of vandalism over the past week at Hawker playing fields, with cars also ruining pitches at Waniasa. A concerned parent of a junior soccer player took photos of further incidents on the weekend at Benython, with matches needing to be stopped as a group of about 20 youths rode a mixture of electric and petrol-fueled bikes through fields mid-game. The Canberra Times says the group took corner flags being used in the matches and were accused of verbally abusing stunned onlookers. Peter Jones, Air News.
1: A Link Airways flight bound for Newcastle lost a wheel during takeoff from Canberra in January, forcing the aircraft to turn back with 19 passengers and three crew aboard. The crew placed the plane, at the minimum safe altitude before reviewing a handbook for guidance, but couldn't find any checklist relevant to the situation. ATSB Director of Transport Safety, Stuart McLeod, says it was clear the flight crew coordinated well with air traffic control to ensure the plane landed safely. The ATSB says the failure could have resulted from a wide range of factors, including material or manufacturing defects, improper installation, insufficient lubrication, and other possible causes. Many reforms are on the way for the ACT's public education system. Sarah Patterson with the details.
3: A review has found territory schools are dealing with the prospect of very real funding pressures and operate much like independent small businesses. It's been revealed that last year, 77 of the ACT's 92 public schools were projected to be over budget. This prompted the ACT government to launch a review of resourcing. An expert panel found the challenges facing the system require a significant and sustained reform effort. Sarah Patterson, Air News.
1: To Air Medical News, high relapse rates for many blood cancers have led to an increase in patients experiencing scanxiety. The name is given for the fear that necessary testing will show the disease has returned. Leukemia Foundation spokesman Bill Stravesky says it affects half of those diagnosed.
4: We know that blood cancer has a significant impact on a person's physical well-being, but what goes unnoticed is the psychological, the emotional and the stress toll that living with blood cancer can have.
1: Now to Air Sport. Football Australia has vowed to fix its financial woes as CEO Martin Kugler looks to unite the game from the Matildas and Socceroos to the A-League and grassroots. During the three-hour annual general meeting, which included a virtual visit from FIFA President Gianni Infantino, Chairman Anta Isaac said the $15.4 million loss for the 2025 reporting year was disappointing but not as alarming as it initially seemed. A total of $12 million of that debt related to one-off payments. Football Australia is expected to post a $5 million loss at the end of December and then be back on track next year. And sports grounds, Canberra 201 and Caldwell 204 are expected to be back online this weekend after a four-week spell following a renovation. ACT Sports Minister Yvette Berry says both grounds had been overseeded and had turf replaced. She added the government hadn't reduced the maintenance budget for its sports grounds, but it had been a tough summer weather-wise. Have a lovely weekend. I'm Steve Barker. This is Air News Canberra.
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1: Kids today have more homework than ever. They definitely need some guidelines to help them get through it all. 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

0: Faith Bites with Dr. Hilary Moroney. Bite-sized Bible wisdom to nourish your faith.
1: Hello, this is Hilary with Faith Bites, and I want to encourage you today in whatever work that you're doing for the Lord that's a work of faith. And many, many times we start off in faith and we're excited and we've got a sense for the Lord's calling and the Lord's direction. And then we start going along the road a little while and we start to lose sight of where we're going. And beloved, I want to exhort you today that when you started a good work, the good Lord will help you to bring it to completion. And we are not to be like the Galatians, the foolish Galatians who started in the way of the Spirit and they ended up going along doing it in their own old way and going back to the legalistic frameworks and the things that were comfortable, and they actually were no longer listening to Jesus. So this is what I'd love you to rethink again, your work, your walk of faith with the Lord Jesus Christ. If you remember Abram, he was willing, when he heard the voice of the Lord, we're told a number of times, he got up early in the morning and he went. He didn't sit around all day chewing his nails, wondering whether he should or he shouldn't. He decided, I'm going to follow the word of God. I'm going to follow and obey. And in the covenant promises of God, he says he will do all these good things for us. He'll protect us, provide for us, guide us and lead us if we will hear his voice and his leading and obey him and obey his word. Do it the way he's asked us to do it in his word. And I pray for you today that this would become the desire of your heart, that you'd say, Lord, I need a fresh word from you. I need a fresh confirmation. I need a fresh word from the actual word of God. Maybe it'll come from your devotion. Maybe someone will send you a word. I find God speaks to me so many different ways. And I ask him, I say, Lord, am I on track? Is this really what you want me to do? Because I want to walk in faith. I don't want to walk by sight or by my own understanding. And there's this wonderful blessing in Proverbs. I want to pray over you that you would trust the Lord with all your heart and lean not on your own understanding, but in all your ways you would acknowledge God and he will make your path straight. Beloved, that's the good news. He walks with us. The Lord Jesus Christ, through the power of the Holy Spirit, is actually indwelling, living in us. He's the expert of the universe. He knows all things. So I pray that whatever the blockages may be for you listening to him, hearing his voice clearly, any confusion will be taken away and you will be able to put your focus on him, hear clearly and obey. In Jesus' precious name, amen.

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1: Have you ever noticed what happens to many people when they retire? Or maybe what happened to you? They start, well, working again. And maybe not paid work, but many people in retirement find they still want to keep being productive. And there's a simple reason why. The Bible teaches that God is a worker and He made us to work just like Him. We've been what I like to call wired to work. And that doesn't just magically switch off the day we retire. We might slow down a bit, change what we do as our strength and energy deteriorates, but we'll likely find life more fulfilling and satisfying when we're kept productive, especially when we're doing things for others. Knowing this sets us up well for the best kind of retirement. This is Andrew Laird with God in 60 Seconds. 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
1: In 2019, aviation authorities around the world grounded all Boeing 737 MAX aircraft. Apparently, a new automated flight control system was malfunctioning, and despite the best efforts of the pilots, the autopilot had sent two planes into repeated nosedives. 346 people lost their lives in those aviation disasters. 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

0: Welcome to the Mercy Minute with CEO Dr. Michelle White.
1: Two brothers had been born with club feet, a condition that left their feet twisted inwards. Walking for these children is very hard. Each step holds pain. Surgery was the only thing that could heal them. But in their country, that was next to impossible to find. Instead, their family watched as the boys struggled to keep up with those around them. They feared that their world would remain limited to the steps they could endure. 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Suddenly, hope became alive. The brothers were able to receive treatment to correct their feet. 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Step by step, the boys began to walk without pain. Now the road ahead is bright and full of possibilities. 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
1: There's something wonderful about salt. It spreads. It never acts discriminately. If you put 2 teaspoons of salt in a curry, it'll make the entire meal salty. Not just the chicken or not just the potatoes. It goes everywhere. It's not limited. And when Jesus spoke to the crowd, he said they were to be like salt. He said, "You are the salt of the earth. Your new hope and attitudes found in Christ, they'll spread everywhere. They'll bless the whole world. You can't keep your hope to yourself or your family. It will spread. That's what salt is like. That's how wonderful the gospel message is and can be." But Jesus also had a question about salt losing its saltiness. And that's a good reminder. We want to follow Jesus, but we easily get distracted or forgetful. And what can we do on those days? Well, we can seek out each other, call a friend and pray, or remind each other of the glorious hope of the gospel. Jesus said, "You are the salt of the earth." This is Everyday Stories with Naomi Reid.

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2: I'm Mark Transfield. The Greens are again pushing for a rent freeze after property groups predicted rents would increase as a result of the government's tax changes. Research commissioned by Master Builders, the Property Council and Housing Industry Association claim rents will rise by $9 a week. It follows the introduction of legislation designed to rein in capital gains and negative gearing concessions. But Greens Senator David Shoebridge says the government's reforms don't go far enough.
3: Any landlord who is coming out as a result of this to raise rents is a plain gouger. If you want to prove positive about why this package should have also included protection for renters, we are getting it today.
2: A fresh scandal is brewing for auditing giant KPMG. Its CEO forced to resign after the company discreetly shut down an internal whistleblower investigation. Christy Cooper reports.
4: KPMG is one of the world's biggest auditing companies. Australian CEO Andrew Yates and senior auditor Julian McPherson have been given the axe the same day ASIC confirmed they're investigating several registered auditors for misconduct. The financial giant is facing a growing list of allegations, including using confidential client data to win contracts, billing fraud, and conflicts of interest. The company released a statement apologising to the whistleblower, admitting they failed to properly investigate disclosures. Kieran Pender from the Human Rights Law Centre says this should be a wake-up call to corporations and the government.
5: We have for many years been calling on the federal government to establish a whistleblower protection authority, a one-stop shop to protect and support whistleblowers.
4: Christy Cooper, Melbourne.
2: Police have begun dismantling an Olympics protest camp in Brisbane's Victoria Park, and two people have reportedly been arrested. Miranda Workman has details.
6: Officers have been on the site to remove protesters who had pitched an Aboriginal tent embassy in a bid to disrupt construction of the Brisbane 2032 stadium next week. Scenes became chaotic as around 40 officers arrived to pack the tents and move the group on. Firefighters and officers on motorbikes are also on the scene. One group is believed to have left the park peacefully, but another, larger one, is refusing to move. Miranda Workman in Brisbane.
2: A Sydney man who worked as a podiatrist, despite never completing his degree, has been sentenced to 2 years jail and ordered to pay almost $52,000 in legal costs. The nation's health regulator found David Nasser managed to secure contracts with businesses supporting aged care facilities and in-home care services using fake registration certificates. Advocates are calling for more public education programs after a survey showed widespread confusion about dementia risks in women. It found only one in six women knows dementia was their leading cause of death, with most also unaware factors like blood pressure can also contribute. Dr. Sarah White, Chief Executive of the Jean Hales for Women's Health Not-for-Profit, says the government has a role to play.
7: Continuing that great work in smoking, encouraging people to go and see their doctor about blood pressure. There is some really low-hanging fruit that the government could just do some policy tweaks tomorrow to help address these modifiable risk factors.
2: This is AIR News. The Melbourne Storm aren't worrying about which Roosters will be backing up from Origin tomorrow night. The Roosters had six players feature in Game 1 on Wednesday night. Storm coach Craig Bellamy says there's no point wasting time trying to work out their opponent's lineup.
8: We're just concerned with ourselves about with as far as our Origin players go. And we'll see, you know, whether we think it's a good idea for them to play or not.
2: Tonight, the Sea Eagles face the Sharks with both sides hit by Origin. AFL and Carlton will have Jacob Wietering back on deck for tonight's clash with Geelong. Sarah Patterson reports.
9: Wietering returns after missing a week with a calf injury, while Blake Akers comes in for his first game of 2026. Tanner Broon returns for the Cats after being rested last week. Elsewhere, Sydney will rest in-form ruckman Brodie Grundy for tomorrow's game against Richmond, while injury has sidelined skipper Callum Mills. Sarah Patterson, S Sport.
2: And in cricket news, former international player David Hussey is stepping down as Victoria's head of men's cricket after 4 years in the job. He leaves after overseeing a strong period for the men's state team, in which they made three Shield finals and then a national one-day final, but did not win the title. Australian Independent Radio News.
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10: Weather. currently sitting on 15.1 degrees, 11.6 after the wind chill, but it looks like a beautiful day outside. All I can see is birds. I cannot see a cloud, so it's a great day to be outside and amongst it. 73% humidity. The weekend forecast for the long weekend, and that's the first time you've heard it on this show today. You're going to hear it many more times. So get ready for a long weekend, Canberra. Saturday, 4 is your minimum, 15 is your maximum, partly cloudy. Sunday, pretty much a carbon copy, 4 is your minimum and 13 your maximum, again, partly cloudy. Monday, a little bit different. We'll, for the public holiday Monday, I think it's Reconciliation Day. It's going to be mostly sunny. We're going to start with a minimum of one. 13 is your maximum. It's going to be mostly sunny. However, there's a 70% chance of rain, 1 to 5 mils expected. And Tuesday is going to be cloudy, but the reason for the clouds is rain. A minimum of 4, 13 is your max. There's an 80% chance of 5 to 10 mils forecasted at this point. And that is your weather for this hour.
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12: Well, you're on One Way Home this afternoon with BGNL. It's Friday before the long weekend.
10: Ding, that's two.
12: And this is going to be a long show because we're going to mention that quite a lot, like, as BG said in the weather then.
10: We will. We may have to find a sound effect even.
12: Yeah, but referring back to your weather, I was only outside like 5 minutes ago and I'm not sure where the wind chill is because it was glorious.
10: Yeah, it's amazing out there at the moment. There's a little bit of movement in the trees, the gum trees that I can see out the window here. But
12: you're right, there's not a cloud in the sky.
10: It is a great day to be planning a long weekend.
12: Ding, ding.
10: Ding, three. All right, we are going to have fun with that today. Al, we have a huge show lined up. Not that we've put a lot of planning into it, apart from our main five at five.
12: Well, yes. We have to have a teeny bit of structure, and that's the five at five. But the rest of it is as we go where the spirit leads us on Friday afternoons.
10: Yes, that's very loosely. But we have actually got a sports report at 6:30.
12: Yes.
10: After we look at the community notice board at 6. So
12: there has been some sport, hasn't there?
10: There has, and there's a lot to go through. I'm not sure half an hour is enough this afternoon for the sports report. We're going to give a tribute to a very special man who's done so much for a certain charity that we lost this week, which is very sad. But Al's teams won last weekend.
12: And so did yours.
10: And so did mine. Did the Storm win?
12: I don't know. I don't
10: know. No one cares.
12: They're not on my radar.
10: All right.
12: Text us in 0432621614 if the Storm actually won.
10: Is the Storm winning again? I really need to know. All right, we are going to get this show rolling if I can find the way to go. Okay, let's start it off with Need to Breathe, Ever Known. You're here with Al and BG on One Way Home.

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1: Walking with mental ill health is not a one-and-done type situation. The medication regime is always morphing and changing. What worked last year may not work this year. GPs change, psychologists move on. It's an ever-adapting process. Sometimes this can be exciting as new strategies or medications start to work. Other times it can be frustrating as you build rapport with someone and then they move on. No matter how many changes you deal with in your mental well-being, there is a man named Jesus who loves you and never changes. His affection for you isn't contingent on your behaviour or your progress. He looks at you with love in his eyes, and that never changes. Why not ask Jesus to show you the love he has for you today?
0: For more candid conversations on faith and mental well-being, check out sunburntsouls.com.
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0: years down the road.
1: Alex Warren there, carry you home here on this Friday. And it's a long weekend.
2: It is, and we won't carry you home, but we might drive you home.
1: Yes.
2: At a more rapid pace than you were expecting, maybe.
1: It is. And so we're excited. We are not going away for the long weekend, are we, Al? Because we're here.
2: We are here. Are you staying in town for the long weekend?
1: I am.
2: No, you're not. You're going to. You're off to corporate box land.
1: Look, I wouldn't say that, but let's just say I'm going to watch the Tigers play Sydney Swans.
2: Oh, okay. I thought it was Balmain versus the Sydney Swans.
1: No, let's hope the Tigers turn up. This is the Richmond Tigers,
2: right,
1: who we may have mentioned already, but they actually won a game last week, which certainly, for all those Tiger supporters out there, I feel your pain.
2: They're from Tigerland, aren't they?
1: That's it. That's the one. Yes. Yeah, so, Al, it is time for Media Expedia.
2: Cool.
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4: Extra, extra, read all about it.
1: So, Al, what got my attention today? Well, this week I've really been reading up on Oscar Piastri.
2: I would never have guessed that in a million years.
1: There you go. Well, why is Oscar Piastri, is that how you pronounce it?
2: Piastri.
1: Piastri.
2: Yes.
1: It's like a pasty.
2: Yeah.
1: Yeah.
2: Oscar, or a pastry.
1: Oscar Piastri.
2: With an extra I in there.
1: There we go. So there's some big news this week as of today, actually, it was released that an ancient 100-million-year-old wasp has been named in honour of McLaren's Oscar Piastri.
2: Well, I think that's just lovely.
1: And this is the Formula One news that you're not going to hear on the Tuesday show because it only came out today. So we are...
2: So you've stolen our thunder.
1: Well, yeah. You may hear the other version on a Tuesday, but Oscar Piastri... I'm calling him a pastry now. I'm going to give up.
2: Just keep going.
1: Anyway, scientists have officially named this prehistoric wasp species Guespid Piastri after the Australian Formula One star. So what does a Formula One driver need to do to actually get a wasp named after him? Does he sting like a wasp, or does he fly? I mean, what's the reasoning here, Al?
2: Well, I don't know because I haven't read the story. But, I think that's very interesting that they have gone down that path. Does it say the specific honour for because of his achievements in Formula One and because, well, I mean, the McLaren car is papaya orange, so I'm guessing that there's some correlation there between the papaya and the piece of amber that the...
1: Has a lot to do with it, yes.
2: Yeah.
1: And it's pretty buzzing, Oscar was heard to say. I'm so excited I might sting someone, was all he could come up with, which is not missed on this show, given we deal with the puns, the numbers, and we base our whole show on that.
2: We do.
1: So the fact
2: and dad jokes.
1: True, yeah, no, we wouldn't want to leave dad jokes out. But, if we talk about his racing, well, he had a weekend to forget in Canada, finishing 11th after a tyre blunder and a 10-second penalty for causing a collision. So,
2: and his teammate, Lando Norris, didn't even finish the race. At least Oscar finished the race. But yeah, a bit of a forgettable weekend for McLaren in Canada this last weekend.
1: But he'll be back on the track at Monaco for the next Grand Prix, which kicks off on the 5th of June.
2: Yeah, so next weekend.
1: And wearing his wasp orange, no doubt.
2: He should be. Maybe they'll incorporate that some waspish themes into the design.
1: I'm looking for a pun and I've got nothing.
2: Yeah, I've got nothing either.
1: All right, well, that is Media Expedia for this week. Here is Torren Wells. It is 4:24 and Torren Wells with Sunday Morning. Stick around. Now,
2: Sunday is in the middle of the long weekend. Did you realise that?
1: It is in the middle of the long weekend. I think we're up to 8 now on the long weekend meter.
2: That's 9.
1: 9. And that is the theme for our 5 at 5. It kicks off in just over 30 minutes. Mm. And we are looking for the longest names of artists in Christian music.
2: Yeah, so whether it's band names, whether it's a single person's name, but so far we haven't really seen many people's names that are more than two words, like the first name and last name. But
1: so just to give you an idea, Stephen Curtis Chapman, that's three.
2: Michael W. Okay. Smith.
1: Yeah, that's three. So we are going beyond three in our 5 at 5 this afternoon. So stick around, coming up soon.

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0: We are on the way. It is the first day of the long weekend.
1: It is. We're getting in early because it's after 5 o'clock. Oh, no, it's not after 5 o'clock.
0: No, not yet. You're in a bit early.
1: Well, yeah.
0: We are preparing.
1: Most good Canberrans would have left work by now.
0: We are preparing you for the long weekend. And we are now ready for Al for his segment by the book.
2: In the beginning was the Word. The Word was with God. The Word was God.
3: One Way Home by the book.
1: Yeah, so I know that sting predates me being part of the show, but it kind of sounds like my voice.
0: I think audacity was amazing in what it can actually do as far as stingers go. So you've had some feedback, Al, to your pronunciation of Oscar Piastri.
1: Okay. And is this from an expert in the field?
0: Yeah, exactly. And that this expert says that at least on the Tuesday show they can pronounce his name correctly.
1: Thank you. Thank you there, Mr. Expert.
0: Oscar the pastry. All right. Well, Al, so what have you got for us?
1: Well, I was thinking of, as we are talking about, and with the 5 at 5 theme being like long band names, I was trying to find a relatable story about something that dragged on in the Bible. And so there's a moment in the book of Acts that, to me, always kind of feels strangely modern. So the Apostle Paul is preaching late into the night, real late, proper, this meeting could have been an email territory. Everyone's packed into the upstairs room, oil lamps are burning, the air's getting a bit stuffy, and there's a young bloke named Eutychus sitting in the windowsill. Now, sitting on a windowsill during a long sermon is already a dangerous game.
0: He got his name in there?
1: Yeah.
0: So he's known as the guy that fell asleep.
1: And fell out the window.
0: To Paul's... I mean, Paul can be very long-winded in some of his writing.
1: Yeah.
0: Like he can write 5 verses without a full stop.
1: Yes. Well, we're the ones that put the verse numbers in there as well, so... but he is sitting on the windowsill, and this is basically like, a first century version of church roulette. And sure enough, as Paul's preaching and preaching and preaching and preaching... Eutychus falls asleep, not spiritually, literally.
0: And that wouldn't be the first time during a very long sermon that someone's eyes have got very heavy.
1: Well, I'm not going to point fingers, but I know a particular member of my family who the minute any singing stops, there's...
0: Mrs. Al?
1: No, but a next generation up.
0: No, that generation has a license for that.
1: Okay.
0: But that's called prayer.
1: This poor kid nods off, right? And he slips, topples out the back window of the third story and crashes to the ground below. The Bible records it as the most alarming calmness. No dramatic music, no to be continued, just, yep, he fell out the window. Paul runs downstairs, embraces him, and Eutychus is restored to life. Crisis over. But here's the bit that gets me every time. They just go back upstairs and Paul keeps on preaching as if nothing else happened and keeps preaching until dawn. So, I mean, you think, you know, I don't know how long your sermons are when you preach, but I'm pretty sure you're not going from dusk till dawn, right?
0: No. I think I'd run out of gas tickets. Yeah. But
1: I think people would get up and leave, wouldn't they?
0: But the fact he was in the third story, was Paul preaching on the third story? Or?
1: I guess it was like one of these upper room things, I guess. So maybe they were all up there in this. It was in the first century, I guess, when Christian preaching was still sort of kept to safe places that they knew they could talk about Jesus.
0: I just love it that Paul just does what has to be done and then gets back.
1: Picks him up, brings him back to life. Okay, run back upstairs. Let's keep going.
0: Don't you fall asleep again.
1: Let this be a lesson to the rest of you because I may not be so powerful next time and bring you back.
0: I wonder what he was preaching on.
1: we'll have to wait till we get there and we can ask him and ask Eutychus what it felt like to hit the ground.
0: I just love the fact. I mean, don't get me wrong here. There are people that have done amazing things in the Bible and their names have not been mentioned.
1: Mm, right. Yeah.
0: But here is a guy who falls asleep and his name is mentioned in the Bible.
1: Yeah. So I think that after that, he sort of becomes the unofficial patron saint of everyone who's ever drifted off in a sermon after a big Sunday lunch, or maybe before it, because, well, I don't know, your church is in the Sunday afternoon, but most churches are meeting the Sunday morning. So if you fall asleep before Sunday lunch, that's a pretty good, well, maybe not so good indication of your oxygen levels. But what have you got to back up or follow up with my story?
0: Well, I had a couple of songs, actually. One is Jars of Clay, Dead Man, Carry Me. And that will be followed by Graves into Gardens. So Graves into Gardens, we haven't heard that. That Elevation Worship, that's an amazing song. So we'll kick it off with Jars of Clay and finish it up with Elevation Worship in tribute to, what was his name again? I forgot.
1: Eutychus.
0: Eutychus. There you go. We've introduced Eutychus to you today. You're on One Way Home with Al and BG. 18 minutes to 5. Stick around for the 5 at 5 for a tribute to the long weekend. And you know what? Next weekend is a long weekend too, Al.
1: So we might get a repeat of the 5 at 5 next weekend.
0: All right. We better get this music happening.

0: Graves in the Gardens by Elevation Worship. Love that song. And you were saying that you were singing that at some place.
1: Pardon me. Yeah, at a men's conference I went to with my church last November, the worship group actually did that song. And when you've got a room with 100 guys with their voices raised singing stuff like that, it just sends chills down your spine. It's a fantastic to just be in that worship space.
0: Yeah, absolutely. So, Al, we've been researching.
1: We have.
0: Through the archives with some help from Hark Heinwitz.
1: we can't do anything without him. Like he's the central part of our show, of the station.
0: Well, he knows what's in the system. And sometimes he's adding to the system.
1: He does. Sneaking things in there, but that's a good.
0: Donating CDs. Look, we after five, we are tributing the long weekend this weekend.
1: To long band names.
0: For long band names.
1: But,
0: now,
1: but you had some criteria, didn't you?
0: Yeah, there are some criteria, and we won't go into the names yet, but they can't be choirs or place names or school bands.
1: Yeah.
0: They can't be artists as in someone and someone, because that would be cheating.
1: Although you did have in your list there someone and someone and someone at one point. You might have removed it now because it was only three names. But it was six words, but it was just three names.
0: Yeah. Look, there are some, you may know some long names of bands, Christian artists. For example, let's just start at the bottom end. Like three is a gimme, Stephen Curtis Chapman.
1: Yeah, or the Paul Coleman Trio.
0: True, yeah. Really good Aussie bands.
1: Yeah.
0: But if you go up to four for King and Country.
1: Yes.
0: They're four. But we are extended way beyond four.
1: Yeah, and a lot of people might struggle to think of band names that have more than four words in them, but we've managed to find a few.
0: In the archives, we found one that has eight.
1: We did.
0: Eight words in the band name, which is pretty amazing. I mean, four, you may hear some fours after 5 o'clock, like there's some really good ones, like we mentioned for King and Country. Phillips, Craig and Dean, Sixpence None the Richer.
1: Yeah, second chapter of Acts.
0: Yeah, those are all fours, but we're hoping that will set the bar higher than four.
1: Yeah, and I'm having trouble reading your handwriting from the side, so I'm not going to try. But we found one that had eight words in the title of the band name, and there's even a couple of sixes, like six-word band names. So,
0: which I'm not sure the logistics of band names these days. Is.
1: They wouldn't fit on the posters, would they, really?
0: No. So I think you're probably going to see a mix of older songs. And some of them, we might just have a listen to them first before we play them, because you never know what Captain Hark Heinwitz, will dish up. But stick around, that's after five. But there's some really good bands. Can I just announce one?
1: Sure. One. Don't give the whole big number one away, though.
0: All right, no. Ernie Haas and Signature Sound.
1: Yeah, that's a good five-word name.
0: Yeah, that's five-word
1: name.
0: Five-word name. And they were a good band. They,
1: I think they're still going, aren't they? Like, they're part of the Gaither Touring Ensemble.
0: And there's a lot of bands where, like, Jeff Moore and The Distance is five as well, but it's like one person and the whatever. So, yeah, you get the idea. So stick around for after five. We're going to have some fun. It is a long weekend here in Canberra, so we are looking for the longest names to actually get you into the spirit. Don't go to work Monday. Here is Toby Mac. We'll be back after five. Lord, it feels good.

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0: on my home this afternoon with BG and Al. We're just singing along to the song there and forgot that it was finishing.
1: There you go. Well, Al, the screen that we're looking at as far as putting songs in, it just got a lot more cluttered.
0: It did.
1: Because the artists, there's so many words in their names.
0: The names are so long. But we are going to kick off our long band named Long Weekend themed 5 at 5 with a great artist or great group. It's Andre Crouch and the Disciples. So that's five.
1: Five. So it's coming in equal fifth spot. Well, actually, probably equal third spot.
0: Yeah. But the song that I've chosen from Andre Crouch and the Disciples is Soon and Very Soon. And it's just one of those great songs. It was written, he wrote this in 1976, and it's based around the Bible verses in Revelation 21 and Revelation 22. But he wrote this as a reflection on his own life, saying to him that it was a personal reminder that the struggles that we face on earth are just temporary in the grand scheme of our Christian life, and that we get to celebrate in eternity in heaven when we get there. One of the things that I discovered, I was looking about information on this song, is that Andre performed this song in 2009 at the memorial service for Michael Jackson. So I'm not sure if that's a particularly good claim to fame or not, but it was a reminder and a comfort to, I guess, the people that were there that, again, the suffering that we go through on earth in our lives is only a temporary thing, but that there's much greater things to be looking forward to when we get to heaven. So here's Andre Crouch. I'm not sure how old this recording is, but I'm pretty sure we'll find out when it plays. It could be one of the original ones from the 1970s.
1: It could well be. Here is Andre Crouch and the Disciples, Soon and Very Soon.

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1: Hi, I'm Alex Cook, and today I want to suggest to you that your money matters to God. Many Christians are often surprised to find out that there are more than 2,300 Bible passages that relate to money, wealth, and possessions. Given the sheer amount of scripture relating to money, it would seem to be stating the obvious that money matters to God. The reality is that money has enormous influence over our lives, and it's possibly the single most important thing that can distract you from your relationship and loyalty to God. Is it any wonder that the devil spends so much time scheming against us with money? Money in and of itself is neutral, but when put to work, it can be very powerful. If used foolishly, it can destroy lives, it can enslave you, and can be used to fund the devil's purposes. Therefore, how we use our money matters to God greatly. How we spend our money is often reflective not just of our understanding of money, but of our spiritual condition. It is a spiritual barometer, if you like. It's often joked that when someone becomes a Christian, the last thing to be converted is their wallet. The point is, money reflects our relationship with God. I would argue that it'd be impossible to have a truly great relationship with God and not be a generous person. So let me leave you with this question. What does the way you handle money say about your relationship with God? This is Alex Cook for WealthWithPurpose.com.
2: You are tuned in to One Way Home. It's BG and Al with you this afternoon, and we are celebrating, I'm sure we're into the double figures now, the long weekend.
3: The long weekend, that's right.
2: If you didn't know.
3: when we were playing the Andre Crouch song before, because it sort of faded out as they used to do in some of those old songs, we were a little bit distracted, and all of a sudden we couldn't hear anything. So we're like, went to reach for the desk, and then they started singing again or faded back up. So caught us out there for a second.
2: What have we done? Have we messed things up somehow? But no, indeed, no. They were just having a good time.
3: They were indeed.
2: We are now equal. We are going through the longest band names in Christian music over the years.
3: Well, on our system anyway.
2: Yeah, that's right.
3: This is not an exhaustive list, people. It's just the ones that we have access
2: but
3: to here at One Way.
2: But if you do know some that we haven't included so far, absolutely send them in on 0432621614.
3: And if we haven't got them and you want us to play them, maybe you'd like to donate the album that they belong to, and then we can.
2: They need to be at least five,
3: yes.
2: Five words, and there are some caveats. So they can't be names of choirs, so it might be a geographical name or denomination. They can't be school bands. The artists, it can't be a duet between artist A and artist B, and they can't be featuring somebody. So we just want pure names, as in, these are some of the ones that missed out. For King and Country, 4. Second Chapter of Acts, 4. Phillips, Craig and Dean, 4. Sixpence, None the Richer, 4. So they were, you know,
3: they were just too short.
2: Too short, yeah. No, come on, lift the game. So
3: we've had two.
2: Andre Crouch and the Disciples.
3: Yeah.
2: Now our second one, which also comes in equal third.
3: Oh, that's right. Running up to the second one.
2: Is Jeff Moore and The Distance. Now, you may remember Hark Heinrichs mentioned Jeff Moore and The Distance at his performance at the gathering.
3: I don't, even though I was sitting next to him.
2: You were performing with him. but Jeff Moore and The Distance was... Yeah, anyway. Anyway, I digress. So Jeff Moore and The Distance were a band. So Jeff Moore actually was in the secular field for some time.
3: Yeah.
2: But he recorded a lot of songs when he became Christian. And this is one of them, released in 1995. And the premise of this song is, it's called Home Run. So

0: I think you know where we're going with this. And the album cover was, it was a baseball field or something to do with baseball. But it tells the story of a baseball game and then compares it with life and makes some anecdotes in relation to the similarities.
1: Or parallels, perhaps.
0: Absolutely. So I won't talk any longer. Here it is, Geoff Moore and the Distance. Five words in that name. It is the second, but equal third, as we count up to one band name that has eight. Can you believe that?
2: I can. Well, of course, we've seen it now, so I can.
3: Ladies and gentlemen, and welcome to the Dan Blackman World Stadium. Are you ready for an afternoon of baseball? I hope you are, because it's Geoff Moore in the Distance going up against the big guy, the Prince of Darkness. It's been quite an evolution with Geoff Moore in the Distance. That's right, this brought us to the game today. So I want you to kick back and enjoy a fun-filled afternoon of baseball. Baseball! The teams are assembled. Are you ready? Play ball!
4: Lights go on, another game day. I grabbed my bat and headed for the plate, but the first pitch was a curve, and I was done.

0: Learn the signs of stroke and know how to act fast. F is for face. Has their face drooped? A is for arms. Can they lift both arms? S is for speech. Is their speech slurred? Do they understand you? T is for time. Call 000. Time is critical.
1: We can't help you with dinner tonight,
2: but we can keep you company with real people and real stories.
1: This is One Way Home.

0: On my home this afternoon with BGNL, and that was Forrest Frank's new single, The Rock, I think it was called.
1: Yeah.
0: I can't remember. No,
2: it's called, it is The Rock, Crowder.
0: Featuring Crowder, yes. Now we're into up to the third song of our long weekend, long band name, 5 at 5. There we go.
2: And we've had to do a recount.
0: Yes. But the third... or equal third.
2: Well, it's actually now equal second because one of the sixes has dropped out. So, yeah, equal second.
0: Okay, yes. So, yeah, we have five bands with five words in their name, and the third of the four bands with five in their name, if I get my numbers around the right way. I'm not. You can obviously tell I'm not the accountant. is... Ernie Haas and Signature Sound. And I have chosen the song. We sadly only have a very limited collection of Ernie Haas songs in our playlist. But the song that I have chosen is Draw Me Nearer, otherwise known as I Am Thine, O Lord. And it's a classic hymn written by Fanny Crosby. And this actually features on Ernie Haas and Signature Sound's album from 2016 titled The Favourite Hymns of Fanny Crosby. And this is really just a beautiful hymn of the church. And, you know, the chorus is, you know, draw me nearer, nearer to your blessed side. I think I have sung this song with a choir and now I can't remember what the words are.
2: Would you like to sing now?
0: No, thank you very much. I think we should let Ernie and the band take it away. But
2: you're probably wondering why we are talking about bands with long names, and it's because this is the first of a double weekend of
0: long weekends.
2: Long weekends.
0: Of 3-day weekends.
2: Yeah. Now, and while we're at it, we probably need to promote Kay's show on Monday because yes. Kay's not going to be resting.
0: No, and she doesn't rest on public holiday. She is always here, faithful. And this coming Monday
2: at 5:15, 5:15 there will be the birthday call out, and Heroes of the Faith at 5:45.
0: So you can actually start texting in now if you know someone who's having a birthday on Monday, and you would like Kay to shout them out. Then you can send through their birthday shout out on 0432 621 614.
2: Yeah, so I imagine that's anyone in the week leading up to the 1st of June.
0: Could also.
2: Or in the week after until Kay's next show on the 8th of June.
0: That's right. So it actually covers like a 14-day window.
2: Yeah, so
0: the week that we've just had and the week coming up.
2: So that's about 6.5% of everybody could fall into that bucket. So if you know someone having a birthday, well, the King is having a birthday on the 1st. Oh, no, the 8th.
0: No, that's the weekend after. Yeah.
2: And I don't know if that's his actual birthday or not. But anyway, we need to get into Ernie Haas here. Draw Me Nearer. Stick around. This is the third of the 5 at 5.

0: Somebody must have been praying. Indeed, they were. And that was Bay Turner with a new song.
1: Well, we were praying. That's why we were not ready to turn the mic on when it was the song finished.
0: You weren't accidentally falling asleep, falling off a chair, were you?
1: No, I was not. I'm busy researching my song in the next coming up.
0: Well, there you go. So we are ready for the equal runner-up with five words in their name.
1: Yes, but...
0: The Blind Boys of Alabama.
1: Yeah, and these guys have been around for a long time.
0: 1939, I believe, they formed. They've won 6 Grammy Awards. And the majority of the members are visually impaired or completely blind.
1: Well, I guess that makes sense, doesn't it? I mean, you would hope that it's not just a clever name, but that they are... Or the masquerading as visually impaired people.
0: Well, there's a history to that. And the group was founded in 1939 by students at the Alabama Institute for the Negro Deaf and Blind. And over their decades-long career, the lineup has changed, but the core members have been visually impaired. What a great story.
1: Well, there you go. Yeah, it is. And, I mean, we all know that that... what could be classed as a disability does not necessarily disable you to do things.
0: Yeah, and one of their drummers, his personal motto was, "I'm not blind, I just can't see." And yeah, I like that. He went through his life and apparently they lost their sight at very young ages, most of the original members due to conditions like glaucoma or accidents.
1: Mm.
0: And so they have an amazing number of songs. I mean, I mentioned the 5 Grammy Awards, but they were for songs like Go Tell It on the Mountain. The other ones, Spirit of the Century, Higher Ground. And these are all, well, they actually had 13 career nominations for Grammys.
1: And they got a Lifetime Achievement Award in 2009. So that's...
0: Which would have been 70 years of performing. Wow.
1: Which is amazing to think, like, the longevity of a group like this obviously has had a turnover of members during the years, but they're still going strong, it would appear.
0: So the song has as much significance as the name of the band, the 5 words in the band. So the song that we're going to play was written and composed in 1945 by African-American pianist, singer and lyricist Alma Basil Androso. And the song was most famously remembered for its profound connection to Dr. Martin Luther King Jr., who frequently quoted it in his sermons and had it referenced at his funeral.
1: Mm.
0: And it's since been recorded by Mahalia Jackson, Harry Secombe, and Billy Eckstein.
1: Yeah, and probably many, many more. So let's jump back into some history and listen to the Blind Boys of Alabama.
0: And I think the Cathedrals also sung this song as well in their heyday. Here it is, If I Could Help Somebody.

0: one way home this evening with BG and Al, and the sun is well and truly set. I think you saw in your weather thing that the last light was at 5:27 or something like that. So it's we're well past that now. But we have been doing the 5 at 5 based on our long weekend theme of the a One Way FM's catalogue of the world's longest band names.
1: That's right. And if you're around next weekend for the sequel, we'll be going through song names.
0: Yes.
1: Because it is another long weekend next weekend.
0: Yes. So we're going to try and find the longest song name that we can as well.
1: So Al's idea was to maybe go through the number of words in each song, and he was immediately thinking of Kyle Wilkins, because Kyle gets a lot of words into his songs.
0: Absolutely. Yeah. So I think it'll be interesting to know if he has actually got word counts in any of his songs. But that's not important right now, because we're focusing on the longest band names.
1: The winner.
0: The winner by, from our catalogue, the winner by,
1: by three words. 3 words, which is significant. So. Yeah.
0: And this is an Australian group, we discovered. And the band's name is...
1: And wait for it. Hang on. Let me set it.
0: Of course that's not going to work.
1: Hang on. It's not working. I thought the hotkeys might work.
0: Nah. Just imagine a drum roll playing.
1: There we go.
0: The winner by 3 words in the title is Dr. Bob and the Amazing Disciples of Groove.
1: Yeah, what an amazing name for a band.
0: Yeah.
1: Dr. Bob. And they're Australian.
0: They are Australian. Of course. They're an Australian blues, gospel and rhythm and blues band.
1: And Jeff Crabtree spearheads the group.
0: Yeah.
1: And he's a multi-instrumentalist, singer-songwriter and producer.
0: That's right. And the band has been going. They released, I think, their first album, or the most notable album, was The Doctor Is In back in 1994. And another album, more recent album in 2014, called Bad Mr. Popsicle.
1: So I thought I would send Nev a text to say, Nev, is this one of your guys that you play on a Saturday night?
0: So we are delving into a bit of Nev's...
1: Nev, we're in your territory. I'm sorry. But we just couldn't resist.
0: Yeah, so we're bringing some of the blues and jazz from Saturday nights to Friday One Way Home.
1: And it was a really tough choice as to which of the songs to play, because we really wanted to play one song which certainly caught our eye.
0: Yeah, and it's a many-worded title. It says, Dear Lord... I just love Maxwell Smart, but we couldn't bring ourselves to play it. We did have a listen during the news, and it was very funny. But
1: there was a lot of mentions of shoe phones.
0: Yes,
1: and if you're under the age of 30, you're probably wondering what we're actually talking about. But Get Smart was a very funny. What would you call it?
0: It was a show. It was a comedy.
1: Yeah,
0: definitely comedy. Was.
1: I think what's his name? John English is based loosely off Get Smart.
0: Yeah, yeah.
1: Same sort of comedy.
0: Yeah, but we're not going to play that song. But I have chosen a song from the catalogue of Dr. Bob and the Amazing Disciples of Groove.
1: I think you just got to keep saying that, because I just love the name, Dr. Bob. And the Amazing Disciples of Groove.
0: Yeah. We have quite a few of their songs in our catalogue. And I have chosen... Now, this song does go for a few minutes, I will say. But this will probably take us to the news, I think, because it is that
1: long. I would say so.
0: But yes, the song that I've chosen to play from Dr. Bob and the Amazing Disciples of Groove...
1: And the winner of our 5 at 5 long weekend tribute,
0: yes.
1: One of the longest band names in our whole catalogue.
0: Yeah. And again, Dr. Bob and the Amazing Disciples of Groove is the song Down by the River.

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1: 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As a professional driver, safety is my highest priority. At the Australian Road Safety Foundation, we believe every single road user has the power to be the change they want to see on the road. And that starts well before getting behind the wheel. With road trauma being the biggest killer of kids aged 1 to 14 and the second biggest of those under 25. I'm urging teachers, parents and students to visit roadset.com.au and get started on their own educational journey today.
0: One Way News.
2: I'm Mark Transfield. The federal government's changes to negative gearing and capital gains tax will reportedly push up rents by as much as $477 a year. New modelling also predicts the reforms will lead to a reduction in new home builds. Will Frogley from Master Builders South Australia says the study findings are concerning.
3: The modelling finds that over the next 4 years, the federal budget will cause new housing supply to fall by over 8,700 homes, rents to increase by up to $9 per week, a reduction in economic growth of $864 million, and construction jobs across the country to reduce by more than 3,800.
2: The federal government has secured the first of three commercial ships in a pilot program to assemble a strategic maritime fleet. The 175-metre-long cargo ship will be used to deliver essential supplies during disruption events. Its procurement responds to a 2023 report that highlighted dwindling maritime assets for use in emergencies. A fresh scandal is brewing for auditing giant KPMG, its CEO forced to resign after the company discreetly shut down an internal whistleblower investigation. Christy Cooper reports.
4: KPMG is one of the world's biggest auditing companies. Australian CEO Andrew Yates and senior auditor Julian McPherson have been given the axe. The same day, ASIC confirmed they're investigating several registered auditors for misconduct. The financial giant is facing a growing list of allegations, including using confidential client data to win contracts, billing fraud, and conflicts of interest. The company released a statement apologising to the whistleblower, admitting they failed to properly investigate disclosures. Kieran Pender from the Human Rights Law Centre says this should be a wake-up call to corporations and the government.
5: We have for many years been calling on the federal government to establish a whistleblower protection authority, a one-stop shop to protect and support whistleblowers.
4: Christy Cooper, Melbourne.
2: The Weather Bureau's forecasting a one-in-five-year winter storm for southwest WA this weekend. The unusually strong system is due to cross from Geraldton southwards Saturday night through to Monday morning. Winds up to 125 kilometres an hour are forecast along the west coast, with possible 8-metre offshore waves. The Bureau's James Ashley says people should be prepared.
6: This winter system is unusually strong. It's the type of system we don't see very often in the southwest of WA. It's likely to be the strongest winter system we see this year, and maybe the sort of system we only see every 4 or 5 years or so.
2: Celine Dion is among the big names announced for a star-studded fundraising concert in honour of John Farnham. Alex Riddell reports.
7: John Farnham retired from public life after being treated for mouth cancer in 2024. On September 20, superstars Celine Dion, Hugh Jackman, Keith Urban and Richard Marx will co-headline a mega concert and tribute show to the Australian singing legend. Tickets to the show, the songs of John Farnham, a living legend, will go on sale on June 2. The event will raise funds for Head and Neck Cancer Australia. Alex Riddell, Melbourne.
2: Finally, to the Australian share market, the All Ords has closed up 145 at 89.65. One Australian dollar is buying 71.46 US cents. This is AIR News. Parramatta coach Jason Riles insists there's no hard feelings towards the Blues despite Mitchell Moses' latest injury setback. The Eels skipper was ruled out of Origin 1 after injuring his hamstring. The second year in a row he's been injured while in Blues camp. Riles says Moses is just unlucky.
8: It's got nothing to do with what they're doing in the camp, but we get a lot of feedback on what they do and their GPS and that type of thing, and there was nothing that sort of stood out to us as to why. It was just a bad luck, and so we just get it better and we move on.
9: on.
2: Tonight, the Sea Eagles face the Sharks. AFL and Eagles coach Andrew McWalter is choosing to embrace the favourites label heading into Sunday's clash with Essendon at Optus Stadium. The last time West Coast went into a game odds on was in round 8 when they lost to Richmond. McWalter says it's a positive sign, but anything can happen on game day.
10: It's a good thing. The bookies don't get it wrong too often. There's a reason why they do their odds. The game starts at zero, and we have to bring what we've brought the last few weeks in terms of our effort intent, our defensive system.
2: Tonight it's Carlton taking on Geelong. And in tennis, Daria Katsikina has set up a meeting with world number one Aryna Sabalenka, winning through to the third round at the French Open. Katsikina and Alex de Minaur are the only Aussies left in the singles draw at Roland Garros, with the Demon taking on Jakob Mensik tonight. Australian Independent Radio News.
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12: It's a couple of degrees cooler now. It's down to 11.1, feels like 6.9, which means I'm going to have to wear my hoodie when I leave the studio here. This evening, humidity is up at 87%. The weekend forecast is the same it was at 4 o'clock. Saturday, 4 is your minimum, 15 your maximum, partly cloudy. Again, partly cloudy on Sunday, 4 again is your minimum, 13 your maximum. Monday's a little bit different, mostly sunny, minimum of 1 and a maximum of 13, 70% chance of rain in the vicinity of 1 to 5 mils. And Tuesday, the amount of rain has been downgraded to 1 to 5 mils. It's going to be cloudy, minimum of 4 and a maximum of 13 and cloudy. And that's your weather for this hour.
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12: One Way Home this Friday evening, and we managed to draw out our long 5 at 5. It almost took over the whole weekend because it went right up until the 6 o'clock news with our last song there from, I can't remember the guy's name,
17: Dr. Bob.
12: Dr. Bob.
17: Amazing Disciples of Groove.
12: And yeah, thanks again to Nev with his all that blues and jazz that he does on Saturday nights, that we're able to borrow one of his songs to fill up. And actually, it won the 5 at 5,
17: the longest
12: band title that we could find.
17: And for that, enjoy your long weekend. And I'm just going to try something, Al.
12: Okay, try it.
17: No. Okay. That didn't work. All right, the hot keys have been disabled.
12: What a shame.
17: So every time we say long weekend,
12: ding.
17: I think there's lots more to come. I mean, and there's a long weekend next weekend. If
12: ding
17: you
12: ding.
17: Haven't realized.
12: We're still here for another 50-ish minutes, so we can say long weekend many more times between now and the end of the show. But what have you got for us in the 6 o'clock hour?
17: Well, in this hour, we are going to be looking at the community notice board. We'll do that straight off and tell you what exciting events are happening within the Canberra and surrounds community, and give you an opportunity to get your community event up onto the notice board. And after 6:30, Al, we are going into what is a very stacked sports report.
12: We've got some our usual AFL and NRL spots, but there's also some other types of football that are being played that we want to highlight as well.
17: Indeed. And a very special tribute to someone that we lost during the week. And needless to say, it's caused quite a stir given next weekend, the big freeze is happening on the next long weekend that we're having next weekend. And unfortunately...
9: And does Victoria going to celebrate that one?
17: Absolutely.
9: They do? Okay. Yep.
17: And the Governor General has been announced as one of the sliders.
9: Wow.
17: I heard last night. So, Mostyn, Claire, what's her name?
9: Mostyn, I know the surname.
17: Governor General, yeah.
9: Yes.
17: So, it's time to move. Lynn D here with Move coming up after this. We will unpack the community notice board.

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1: Kids today have more homework than ever. They definitely need some guidelines to help them get through it all. 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
3: Hi, this is John Schlitt of Petra. And yeah, I'm down under with my favourite Aussies on One Way Home, a show that's beyond belief.

0: Good thing the mics were off then.
1: Yeah, one of your favourites, I'm guessing.
0: It definitely is. It's definitely, I think, my favourite Petra song of all time. So, yeah.
1: Yeah, and I can remember interviewing John, and John had quite a chuckle when he was imagining you singing that song.
0: Yes, well, because I have this, my voice is very different, even to John's speaking voice, which is actually quite a high register. So yeah, talking about trying to sing that song, I thought I did actually, or Mrs. Al confirmed that I did actually try to sing that song with the backing tape. So at least once in public. So that's a bit of a scary thought to think that I did that in public. But yeah, because I can sing it, but I have to use like a falsetto voice to get up to those wow. higher notes, which you heard.
1: You and I have
0: off mic. You heard me singing, so
1: that's one of my go-tos on the when I go out with the fam. As far as the kids, bit of falsetto, the Bee Gees.
0: When you do your family karaoke nights,
1: yeah. That's more information than I needed to share. All right.
0: Now let's share some information that people might be interested in.
1: Yeah, some other things that are actually meaningful.
0: Like the community notice board, perhaps.
1: Yeah, the community notice board.
0: Coming Tuesday, up on the 2nd of June.
1: Tuesday, the day after the public holiday.
0: Yes.
1: The Australia Apostolic Conference is happening. And the theme this year is the Divine Mandate, and it's happening at Old Parliament House.
0: Yeah, there's a couple of guest speakers, which Apostle Michael

0: Arakpo and Pastor
1: Imaobong
0: Odutoya. Yeah, something like that.
1: And 4 p.m., Old Parliament House.
0: Yeah. It says that it's the one of the rear entrances to the Old Parliament House. But, yeah, 4 p.m., based on the Bible verses in Matthew 28 and John chapter 20.
1: And there's an actual QR code that you can register on the community notice board. So if you'd like to be going to that, that's happening. That is Tuesday. Wednesday next week, there is a school tour happening where you get a chance to meet the principal, the staff, and get to look around Covenant Christian School.
0: Yeah, so Covenant Christian School is down in Gordon, just off the roundabout of Drakeford Drive and Woodcock. But yeah, it's a family-oriented school, Christian-centred education, and open to students. They're enrolling people from the early learning centre all the way through to Year 10. But spaces are limited, so if you want to book in for this walkthrough, then you need to do that through their website. But the link is on our page. So
1: yeah, and it happens at 9:15. So need to be aware that the tour happens at 9:15. We've often done outdoor broadcasts down at Covenant Christian College.
0: Yeah, for their spring fair.
1: That's right. So that's another thing to be aware of. I think we've got
0: one
1: couple more.
0: What, a couple
1: Better more. Blokes next Friday.
0: This is a whole weekend. Better Blokes is a live-in weekend. Where is it?
1: It's in Greenwood Road.
0: Yeah.
1: How did you miss that?
0: I've been to Warrumbewi. This is a fantastic retreat and conference centre out of Murray Bateman. Better Blokes, a weekend of men getting real with God, with themselves and with each other. So it's going to be a fantastic opportunity to get in some food, worship, electives as well. So there's going to be a lot of stuff and some time spent around the campfire, which will be really cool.
1: So there's a couple of keynote speakers. Tim Stringer, who's an ALC lectionary, auto electrician, ice hockey player, husband and father, and Des Kennedy. Now, you'll know Des's voice from One Way FM.
0: Momentum.
1: Yeah, Momentum, a ministry by men for men. And so that is happening Friday. So if you want more information, there is a website link there where you can go to. And there was one other hidden down the bottom here, Al. Healing Rooms have a training session.
0: Yeah, coming up it's towards the end of the month, on the 25th of July. Sadly, I won't be available for that because I'll be down the coast at the... Oh, that's July.
1: This is July, not June.
0: Or you said this month, end of this month.
1: Well, yeah.
0: So we're actually into next financial
1: year. If you want your diary very much up to date, Capital Healing Rooms, the training's from 8:30 till 6, cost is $75, and includes a training manual, certificate of completion, and more information is available at our community notice board. And if you have an event happening and you would like to get that out to our community, then absolutely go on to the website, look up community notice board, have an image ready to upload, because an image makes it more interesting. Not that it isn't interesting to start with, but yeah, do that and everything will be awesome.
0: But sometimes pictures speak louder than words. So
1: sometimes they do, yes. So stick around. Here is Jamie McDonald. But after that, we're going to talk to Marcus Mack about an event that's happening on Monday that if you're in any way sporting minded, you need to know about it.

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1: You are on One Way Home this afternoon and it's Al and BG and we have Marcus Mack on the phone. Hello, Marcus.
2: Hey, BG. Hey, Al. Great to be on with you guys again.
3: Yeah, it's good to have
2: Thanks
3: you back.
2: For having me.
1: No worries at all, mate. The 1st of June. It's a start of a new month, but it's a start of really a new vision for Canberra with a gathering happening. Tell us all about that.
2: Yeah, so this Monday, June the 1st, is the 360 Sports Canberra Gathering, which is essentially a conference about Jesus and about sport. So for all those in Canberra and the surrounding areas that love Jesus, but also love the gift of sport that he's given us and want to learn how to bring those two things together to enjoy sport to the best of their ability, but also to know how to love and follow and serve Jesus in their world of sport. This is a gathering for them happening, on Monday. It's on the notice board on One Way FM. However, our timing has changed slightly. So in the morning from 9 a.m. to 12 p.m., there is the soccer coaching clinic. So for any teenagers from age 10 up until 18, girls and boys, they can come along to Empower Dome in Tuggeranong and get some elite level coaching from Harrison Bunnell, who plays in the National League with the Wollongong Wolverines. And then from 1 p.m. through to 8 p.m., we have our conference and our sports impact dinner. So it's starting at 1 p.m., the conference.
1: Awesome. So I had a question and it's totally gone now. You mentioned the Empower Dome. That's in Coin Street in Fadden. Is that right?
2: Yep, correct.
1: Okay, and that's all happening there? Like the whole day's events are happening there?
2: Yeah, the whole day's events are happening there from soccer clinic all the way through to the end of the dinner, the sports impact dinner.
3: Now, when we had you on a couple of weeks ago, you were talking to us about that you were hoping to get some key speakers, some Australian sporting speakers. How have you gone with that?
2: Yeah, no, we're very blessed in that we've got an amazing lineup of speakers coming along. So we have Alan Tung, who as of just this week was inducted into the Raiders Hall of Fame, played 220 games for the Raiders and captained the side through a really incredible time. So he'll be coming along as our keynote speaker. But also Tawadi Chantung, who plays for the Brumbies in the Super Rugby AU, will be coming to share his story and his faith. And then we have two amazing female athletes, one of whom plays volleyball for Australia. Her name's Caitlin. And then Chelsea, who's an up-and-coming athletics champion, Australian champion in the discus. And so they'll be sharing with us about their faith, about their sport, and particularly how their faith drives their sport.
1: So, Marcus, of the people that would be interested in going, you don't have to be playing sport, do you, to attend? You really just need to have an appreciation of sport. Would that be right?
2: Totally. So it's for anyone who is interested in sport, but also for those people particularly who want to seize the opportunity to use the gift of sport to make disciples. 85% of Australians are involved in sport. And so the best place that we can really meet them where they're at and bring Jesus with us is in those sporting environments, whether that's social sport, watching sport, competing at a high level, coaching, volunteering. It's open to everyone. And we're going to have some seminars and some streams for some of those different categories as well of how you can best use your sport to grow God's kingdom.
3: Yeah, so I suppose without giving away too much, like what does the structure of the seminar, like from in the afternoon through to the dinner, how does the structure of the afternoon work?
2: Yeah, so we're going to have two main sessions, and in those sessions, we'll get to experience some singing, some worship, some praise. There'll be Bible talks, and then there'll be a bunch of awesome testimonies lined up where you'll get to hear how God has worked through sport in Canberra in the last 2 years. What we'll then do is after the second session and afternoon tea, we'll go into our streams where you'll be with like-minded people and further equipped to and empowered to know how we can use and leverage sport to share Jesus. And then in the evening, the Sports Impact Dinner will be provided, and we'll have a panel discussion with some of those athletes that I mentioned before.
3: It sounds absolutely fantastic. And now you said that the tickets, you do need to buy a ticket to come to it. Is that right?
2: Yeah, so you can register on the website, the Humanitics website, which is on the One Way FM notice board. So best to get your registration in tonight and probably latest tomorrow night if you know that you're going to come along. There is a cost. It's $50 for the day, but that includes two meals as well.
1: Yeah, that's pretty good.
3: That's a small price to pay for the amount of talent and teaching that's going to be available.
1: So this is probably the first one that you've done in Canberra. I noticed that they're happening around the country. I saw one in Queensland and one is happening in Albury. Would this be the start of maybe an annual event happening to get together the those that have sport or are committed to sport in some way? Maybe this would happen in the future.
2: Yeah, amen. In God's timing, absolutely. The reason we've called it a gathering and not a conference is because the heart behind it is to gather those who are already loving sport and loving Jesus and to be able to inspire and encourage each other. And so, yeah, hopefully out of this will be birthed, you know, a group that can encourage each other to keep pursuing all that God has called us to in sport. And I think, yeah, it's only going to grow from here. So, yeah, I think every year we'll be able to do something.
1: Yeah, that sounds amazing. So just remind our listeners who the keynote speakers are. It's happening what time? Just remind us again what time it starts.
2: Starts at 1 p.m. and goes through to 5 p.m. For the gathering, and then our Sports Impact Dinner from 6 to 8 p.m. Your ticket registers you for all of it.
1: Yeah.
2: The keynote speakers are Steve Pryor will be bringing the Word of God to us, and then we'll have Alan Tung, Raiders player, Tawadi, Brumbies player, Caitlin, Australian volleyball, and Chelsea, Australian athletics, all coming to share their faith and their sports journey with us.
3: It's going to be an amazing event, and we are praying that it is as a successful launch for, as BG was saying, maybe hopefully an annual event here in Canberra and with the other ones that are happening around the nation as well.
1: Hmm. Yeah, and this is all happening at the Dome in Fadden.
3: That's right.
1: All right, well, Marcus, Mac, you're a great friend of the family with the work you do with the super kids and everything else that you have set your mind to. We pray that it's an amazing day on Monday. Monday's a public holiday, so you don't have to go to work. You can go along to the conference.
2: Absolutely.
3: Or the gathering.
1: Well, the gathering, yes, the gathering. I'll get that right. All right, well, great talking to Marcus, and we wish you all the best, and we'd love to maybe have you on in the coming weeks to share, you know, how God moved at the gathering.
2: Absolutely. Always love coming in and spending time with you too.
3: That's great. Thanks for joining us again this afternoon, Marcus, and we're praying for the event on Monday that it's a huge success.
1: We'll go
2: Fantastic.
1: To...
2: Thanks, guys.
1: Sorry, mate, I cut you off there. We'll go to Matthew West with All In.

0: done.
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5: That will be us, One Way Home, this evening with BJ and Al. We're trying to line up stories for our sports report. And
6: look, we're looking at the Super Rugby Pacific League to see where that is at because, we're approaching the end, I believe.
5: Yeah. So there is the Canberra ACT Brumbies are playing tomorrow afternoon out at GIO Stadium. I think it's still called GIO Stadium. I don't know.
6: And it's Moana Pacifica.
5: Yeah, Moana Pacifica. So this is round 16 of the Super Rugby Pacific. And we were trying to find out if this is the last round or if there's more rounds, but every time we try and click on the ladder in the league, it just says blank.
6: Yeah, so anyway.
5: Yes, tomorrow, kickoff at 2.35 out at I was going to call it Brumbies Park, but it's not called Brumbies Park, at GIO Stadium. It's a doubleheader because the ACT Brumbies women's side will be taking on the New South Wales Waratahs women's side in their third and final trial game ahead of the 2026 Super Rugby women's season, which kicks off soon.
6: Indeed, and it was only last week that they beat the New South Wales Waratahs.
5: Well, the men did, yes.
6: Oh, the men, yes.
5: Yes.
6: And so that season is coming to a close, but if we cast our eye to the NRL, Al, there was a big game this week, and from all accounts, it was close. And it almost got down to the final minute.
5: Well, it did actually. So in the first half, Queensland outplayed the Blues. I think that at halftime the score was 20-6, and there was just a. But in all fairness and credit to the Canberra Raiders, the players that scored most of the points for the New South Wales Blues were actually Raiders. Well, they scored two of the tries, I should say, out of the three that were scored. Two tries by Raiders players. The third try was scored by Nathan Cleary. And then the final try to win the game was scored by James Tedesco off an incredible pickup from a bomb kick that the Queensland team fumbled, and he managed to take it over his shoulder. It rolled over his shoulder and he managed to pick it up before he knocked it on and scored the final try, the try with 90 seconds to go, which locked the scores at 20 all. And then Nathan Cleary kicked the final goal as the clock ran out to give New South Wales the win 22-20. But earlier, or before the game even started, Phil Gould had predicted that New South Wales would win in the rain. And while the game was dry, Queensland dominated. But as soon as it started raining, New South Wales came back and sort of stole the game out from underneath them. Another important game that happened yesterday, last night, up at Seabus Stadium on the Gold Coast, the New South Wales Women's Blues triumphed over the Women's Maroons team 12-4, which meant that they did a clean sweep of the Women's State of Origin. So three wins to nothing, And that was, I think, the first time that the Blues women's team have actually blue-washed a series. So it was very impressive.
6: Blue-washed?
5: Yeah.
6: As opposed
5: I'm not saying a blue rinse and I'm not saying a whitewash, which is normally when it goes
6: 3-0. As opposed to a maroon wash?
5: Yes.
6: Oh, there you go. Well, you learn something every day.
5: Yeah.
6: So, so the regular season, that doesn't stop because of State of Origin. It keeps going.
5: It doesn't, but... During the State of Origin, during the period, the 2 month period that the State of Origin games occur, more teams will have buys to sort of compensate for players missing out of their squads. So there was no regular season game last night because the women's State of Origin. Tonight is the first game of round 14. Yes.
6: 12.
5: No, that was last week. It was round 12.
6: Oh, okay. Yeah. So there's no round 13?
5: No, the round 13 is now.
6: Okay.
5: Yeah, so round 13 kicks off tonight with the Manly Seagulls taking on Cronulla Sharks. Both teams will be missing some players from their State of Origin representative duties. Manly's Tolu Kola is out for 2 weeks because he was knocked out during the State of Origin, and the player that knocked him out was sent off. Yeah, but
6: so when do the Raiders play, and what does it look like?
5: Well, let's look at the draw, because they may not be playing. They might have a bye this weekend. Oh no,
6: they got the Cowboys. It looks like,
5: and on they Sunday. Would be playing. I think the at team home. At the top means that they're away. Maybe
6: home if they're the first named. Oh, I would say.
5: Yeah, maybe. Yeah, so Manly is at. Yeah, Manly's playing in Cronulla. So yeah. Yep, so the Raiders, it's a home game for them on Sunday versus the Cowboys.
6: Now, the Cowboys are sitting sixth on the ladder, so that'll be a tough game for the Raiders, who are sitting 12th.
5: Yeah, so it will be. It will be interesting to see if the Raiders and Cowboys representative players back up. They'll have had a couple extra days to rest, so they may come out and make an appearance. But, yeah, I guess time will tell. The rest of the games this week... there's a few.
6: There's a lot of games, but we're only really interested in Manly and the Raiders.
5: Well, yeah, and because your pseudo team, the Storm,
6: they've jumped up a spot. They're 15th now.
5: Yes, but they managed to let defeat. They managed to snatch defeat from the jaws of victory last week under the Bulldogs. So well,
6: there you go. And the Panthers, they continue to be on top of the ladder. 10 wins and 1 loss, and they are flying at the moment.
5: Yeah, so they're only 1 win ahead of the Warriors, but I think the Warriors have also, yeah, obviously lost more games, but they both had a bye. So, yeah.
6: Look at that goal difference, 203 points difference. and their last... At home, they've won their last at least five. So that's the NRL, but we need to go to a break. Now, I've managed to find a song by Switchfoot that's probably appropriate as far as Wednesday night goes.
5: And Thursday night, so this is good.
6: So when is the next Origin game?
5: Next Origin game will be in 3 weeks' time.
6: Okay, so we can have a rest from Origin for a time.
5: For a time. So the women's Origin has wrapped up now, but the men's one is only game 1 of 3 done.
6: Okay, so for those listening that maybe have one blue eye as opposed to one maroon eye, I apologise in advance to you maroon supporters. Here is Switchfoot with
5: the Blues.

0: That was Switchfoot with The Blues. We are remembering what a week it was here in Australia with The Blues taking game one of a three-game series. And normally, whoever wins the first doesn't win the second, so...
1: Well, interestingly, I mean, no, we're supposed to be finishing the Premier League now, but New South Wales, up until this week, had lost every starting game that happened in Sydney for about the last 6 or 7 years. Wow. So we've broken our losing streak in Sydney, which is good.
0: So we're going to go to AFL now, and I was going to mention the rounds games, but some things are more important than sport, and they come down to those that actually take part or participate in sport. And it's sometimes it's the people that show the most resilience, that the light shines on them. And we lost one of those this week with Neil Danaher passing. So in 2013, he was diagnosed with motor neuron disease, or MND. Now, he defined that as the beast. That's how he defined MND, and normally 27 months is the best case scenario for an MND diagnosis. He was able to thrive through 13 years of dedication and perseverance. And I just want to mention a couple of quotes that he mentioned. I was diagnosed with a disease that will kill me. No treatment, no cure, no hope, some say. Where's the opportunity, I tell you? If you're in the blame game, if you're in woe is me, you'll never find it. There's always opportunity. And my opportunity was to fight MND. He also said, MND may be relentless, but so are we. And he also said, I chose to fight because if I didn't, how could I expect anyone else to? I chose to hope because I believe in the decency and generosity of Australians.
1: Yeah. And starting his Fight MND Foundation, the commitment that he had and determination that he had to do that has raised over $141 million to aid medical research into motor neuron disease, and in the hopes that it can at least improve the lives of those living with it. And we spoke about Dry Arrow, the NRL player last week who has had to retire from sport because of MND, and we prayed for him. And yeah, hopefully the foundation can be of some assistance to him as he moves forward in life with MND now as well.
0: Yeah, so he passed away 2 weeks before
1: the big freeze
0: that happens. And you would have seen a lot of advertising in relation to, you know, the slide that happens, and there's going to be a big gap this year without him being there, sending off the sliders down that slide. And they're expecting...
1: Did he go down the slide himself in years?
0: No, he didn't. He chose the sliders.
1: Yep.
0: And he had a very cheeky sense of humour. And, there's a number of significant people. The Governor-General, as I said in the earlier in the show, has signed up to dress up as somebody significant. But
1: the costumes are a big part of the event, aren't they?
0: They are, but sliding down a slide into an ice bath is a statement.
1: It is, definitely, but we're not making light of the disease, and the event is not to make light of it either. It's to raise awareness for it, and to raise awareness for the fight that Fight MND is doing to try and aid motor neuron disease research.
0: Yeah, and now the 10th of June, which is 2 days after that event, there will be a state funeral held in Victoria at 1 p.m. on that Wednesday. And Neil made his mark as a 17-year-old playing 82 games for Essendon, suffered a big knee injury, and then went on to coach Melbourne as a senior coach. And he took them to the 2000 grand final. But he was known as the Reverend, and so just as we finish up Neil lived a life that expanded beyond the bounds of the football field, and we wish everyone involved, the Danaher family and those that are close, and everyone that you know, knows the significance of this disease and the commitment that goes on within the community to continue to fight that disease. We remember Neil in this show, and as a bit of a tribute to the, Neil and his fight against the disease, here is United and Taya with Another in the Fire. And whatever you're going through, you can know that there is another in the fire. Whatever fire it is that you're up against and battling, he will be there with you.
1: Amen.
0: Stay safe, Canberra.
1: God bless.

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3: There's a song by singer Matthew West that I often hear played on Christian radio stations. It's called Truth Be Told. The key lyric in the song is, truth be told, the truth is rarely told. So what is the truth that is rarely told? There's a summary from West. This sentence encapsulates the issue. I say I'm fine, yeah, I'm fine, but I'm not. I'm broken. Instinctively, we know that West is right. Much of our lives are a facade acting out an image where below the surface, we are sad, scared, and insecure. 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
1: When I go to a buffet, I don't sit down at the table until I've got at least four plates of food ready to go because I don't want to miss out on anything. One time I was in Singapore and there was a restaurant that weighed whatever food was left on your plate at the end of the night and then charged you extra for the waste. 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
3: 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One punch can be deadly. Thrown in anger, without warning, without gloves, it can kill. One punch can end their life and ruin yours. It takes grunt to throw it. It takes guts to walk away. One punch can be deadly.
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0: Wanna be the one to have to come and pick you up and risk an unfamiliar connection to greatness. 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

Yes. Definition Radio here once again. Thank you for joining us wherever you may be listening. This is your host, Oaks, here on a solo episode. What we're going to do this episode is we're going to go way back. We are going back. I will be your CHH historian, taking you back 30 years as if I had a DeLorean. So we're jumping back 30 years to 1996. All the tracks will be from that year, as best as I can ascertain. If you want to dispute some of those facts, then hey, fact check me, that's fine. Hit us up on Instagram. But yeah, so that first track there was from the legendary album called The Experience by the Tunnel Rats, which was the first Crew album that they did. That track there featuring LPG, so that's Journey, and Daxel at that time was going by Theory, I guess, with Ruffy, Sojourn, and Ajax from Future Shock, and Zane, aka Zane One, who, man, Jabs is in here, so I'm going to give you some trivia. Zane One is actually Journey and Dax's cousin, and they are cousins as well. So there you go, Tunnel Rats, first album in 1996. We are going to go back. Now, interestingly enough, if you were listening to the episode like this one that we did last year from 95, honestly, there weren't that many projects, crews out yet at the time when you're talking about CHH, right? You're talking in the Christian market. And so, yeah, we'll be doubling up on some albums as well again this time. But the interesting thing to me too is that when you hit this kind of time, 96, a lot of it's from the West Coast, including Tunnel Rats, who are from the West Coast. Next track we're going to get into is K2S, which stands for Key to Salvation. They've dropped a bunch of albums. Like, I hadn't even heard of them until I started digging back into the archives and stuff. This album's actually called West Coast Thang. Track called Feel the Spirit. Check it out here on Definition. We are taking you way back 30 years to give a salute to those pioneers who've been doing it. Some still doing it.

You better recognize. Feel the Spirit by K2S, aka Key to Salvation, here on Definition Radio on this station and around the nation via the Community Radio Network. Your host for this episode is Oaks. We are taking you back 30 years, flashing back the whole episode, see what was happening in CHH back then, which is kind of linked to a special project that I'm going to tell you about at the end of the episode that's been in the works for quite a long time. But I think it's good. It's good to look back. It's good to reflect back, especially for those of us who do this type of music, but also who play this type of music, and how much of it's out there these days. But looking back to when there wasn't that much of it, and who were the pioneers, who started it, who was in there like swimwear, as they say. This fella, Peace 586, part of the Tunnel Rats crew, making a lot of their beats and stuff, also dropped a solo album in 96. He was also previously in a crew called Freedom of Soul, which dropped some great stuff in the early 90s. One of my favorite OG tracks, Sooner or Later, from back there, which we played in the 94 episode. But anyway, this track from his Risen Sun album is called Listen. So let's do that.

Just cool out and listen. I like that idea. Hopefully, listener, you are having the chance to cool out while you're listening, cooling out as was, you know, done back in the 90s. I don't know what you'd call it these days. But, you know, chilling. Even I think we're past chill. What do you call it these days when you just relaxing? Maxing and relaxing was also a big one in the 90s. I liked it. Yeah, Definition Radio, Oaks here, flashing back to 1996. As I mentioned, a lot of the tracks from that year that we're playing on the episode anyway, from the West Coast. We do have one from Australia. Stay tuned for that. But also, even in general in hip-hop in that time, around that time, the South was coming up. So you had crews like, in the secular world anyway, you had crews like Outkast dropping stuff, putting the South on the map. This was an artist that was around back then and did a whole bunch of albums too. Lil Rascal, album called Controverse All-Star. You get it? Like Controverse instead of Converse. All-Star. One for the Sick is the name of the track on an album that was doing a lot of, working with a lot of artists from the South called Grape Tree Records back then. If you knew the stuff back then, or if you were out and about in the Christian bookstores looking for CDs and stuff, you would have recognized that logo. It was easily identifiable, let's say. But anyway, here is Lil Rascal.

0: Yikes. Man, that slaps. What a vibe, eh? Lil Rascal, One Fault, the Sick Controverse All-Star album back in 1996. You are on Definition Radio, Oaks here. We are putting it out there 30 years ago on this station and around the nation via the Community Radio Network. You might be listening on the podcast or the website or one of the other stations that play. Hey, shout out to all their partner stations playing the show. Hope you're enjoying this flashback session with Oaks. Now we're going to get into, again, a track, a crew, I should say, that we played in our 1995 episode last year, which was Lab Click, who made up of Listener and Ill Trip, the most underground of underground that you can ever find. They were also part of the bigger crew of Deeps, or are still part of the bigger crew of Deep Space 5, album called Non Dementica, and a track called Sentimentale. Lab Click, check it out.
1: Underneath where your feet walk, resides a kid with a beatbox, drum machine heroics, condition.

Lick. Sentimentale. Definition Radio 1996. All right, let's go back to the West Coast. These are some LA Usos, a Samoan crew by the name of CMCs. They only released one album called Everyday Death Sentence. This track is called So, and we are going west.

0: year. What a run there at the end. CMC's with So from the Everyday Sentence album in 1996. West Coast Usos representing here for our flashback show, Once Upon a Rhyme in 96. Oaks taking you way, way back, 30 years. Hope you're enjoying what's going on. Now, I mentioned that this all has to do with sort of a special project that's been happening. I'm going to announce it a bit later. But yeah, stay tuned for that. This next artist, I first heard in the early 2000s, Common Alien. I got to say, what's the right word? Avant-garde? Very experimental with his rhymes and stuff. And this is like a re-release of a previous album he'd done in 96. This is from the Camaraderie EP, a track called Typical Common Alien.
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0: Now, I wasn't wrong, was I? I wasn't wrong, was I? That was Common Alien from the Camaraderie EP with a track ironically called Typical, back from 1996. Thanks for joining us. Hope you're enjoying the show. Hit us up on our Instagrams. 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Send us a message, get in touch, tell us what you're enjoying about the show, your favorite artist tracks and stuff like that. Don't forget, you can also vote for your favorite tracks on the website. Hit the little thumbs up there on the playlist, and K-Man will play it again for you when he gets around to the end of the month, which is what we do. Now, shout out to my other host, Jabs, of course, my partner in radio dominance. Nah, that's not true. The guy I do the show with. Yeah, K-Man, The Prophet, to all the listeners, to all the stations playing the show, we absolutely love you. We absolutely love you. Now, I mentioned before, there was stuff happening in Australia. This group, Brethren, which is our Mystery and Wisdom, you would have heard us talk about them before. They had, by this point, they'd done like a demo on cassette. Yes, cassette. Done a few tracks on compilation. And then they got, I guess, some professional help here for an EP called Big Brother that they released. This track is To The Streets. It's actually, I guess, Mystery's solo album on the EP. Shout out to Mystery, as we are celebrating this month 20 years of the hip-hop ministry called Crosswords that I've been part of for most, well, since the beginning. That he founded, Mystery founded. So shout outs, this is a shout out back to what was happening in Australia, the early parts of CHH sort of blooming here in this country. 1996, Brethren, the Big Brother EP track called The Streets.
1: First off, Redfern, then McDonaldtown, Newtown, Stanmore, Petersham, then all stations to Regent's Park and Bankstown via Stratfield.
2: Inner city, yupping a sting in the mind of a child with the poison corruption the world has been pushing and looking around. Obvious evidence, homelessness, hopelessness, no apology.

0: Music is around us all day long. The more positive influences we have, the more positive messages we receive, the more positive we feel about what we're doing. It is a natural fact that music controls our mind the way the weather controls the way we feel outside. The more positive messages people have, the more positive they feel about what they're trying to do. The more suggestions they have in terms of how to approach problems, the more likely they are to come up with a solution for their own.
1: Yo, this is Mystery from Crosswords Sydney, Crosswords Australia, Crosswords Worldwide. 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

Yeah. Another track from the Tonerats Crew album called The Experience out in 1996. That track, Broken Life, featured the crew, within the crew, called Future Shock. Now, Future Shock, after, I don't know, they kind of branched off after that, and they were involved in like the 2001 or 2004 Tonerats albums, but now Sojourn is back doing stuff with Tonerats, so that's cool. But they also mentored a crew called the Soul Seekers, if you didn't know. Soul Seekers was Capture One and Just Me. And then Just Me branched off from that and started Scribbling Idiots with Kazmeta. And yeah, I am full of trivia for you today because Jabs isn't here to tell me not to. And I like that stuff. And this is what we do as we dig back to 1996 for all the good stuff that was happening back then in CHH. Let's play another track from the West Coast Thang album from K2S. This one is called No Time to Waste. You are on Definition. Your host is Oaks, taking you way back 30 years.

0: Definition.
1: Let me hook up this beat real quick. All right, then y'all can rap.
2: Yeah.
1: Okay. Yeah, something like this.
2: Can I go first, man?
1: Hold up. All right, then.
2: All right.
1: Yeah, here it goes.
2: Here we go.

All right. Another track from the Risen Sun album from Peace 586. This one featuring the Tunnel Rats on the Rhymes. A track called Learn. Now, I mentioned there's been a special project going on that I'm going to secretly announce. It's not, let's call it a soft launch. So, we've been working on a playlist. I know. Playlist of the archives called the CHH Chronicles. Right now, if you go to Spotify and you search Definition Radio, find our profile, it's up there, but it's not quite finished yet. But to the date, it's got 500 tracks plus on it. It's about 90% done. It is the history of CHH from, I guess, with the first stuff that's on Spotify from 1987 to 2007, and it just, like, in chronological order, all different crews, different labels, different everything, different styles, everything. I encourage you to go check it out. As part of where, you know, doing all the research for that, we found some of these tracks and put these shows together. But some of the OGs were the Gospel Gangsters. We're going to go out with a track that they jumped on with the CMCs on their album here, 1996, Represent. Tune in next week for some more great hip-hop. But for now, Oaks for Definition Radio, signing off, saying peace and God bless.

0: These are some of the tics. 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
1: One way. One way.
2: Sharing faith.
1: Bringing hope.
3: We have a definite preoccupation with capacity and productivity. And we think of ourselves and our lives in terms of our strengths and the things that we can get done and what we can accomplish. And Pascal throws a wrench into that kind of way of thinking about the world in a good way, because it makes us pull back and say, okay, his life definitely isn't characterized primarily by what he can accomplish.
4: Bart and Anne's life was turned upside down when their son Pascal received a diagnosis of a rare genetic disorder at 8 months old. Today on Messages of Hope, Bart shares what they've learned from Pascal's journey and where he finds hope in the face of constant uncertainty.
3: Weakness can be a gift. It's a gift that opens up some of those dimensions of possibilities of connection and love that, if we believed ourselves to be strong, we might never open ourselves up to in any way.
4: You're listening to Messages of Hope, and my name is Emma. Today we have with us Bart Buhler, who'll be sharing about his journey of raising a son with special needs. So welcome, Bart.
3: Yeah, it's great to be here. Nice to talk to you.
4: Would you like to share a little bit about what you maybe do day-to-day, Bart, and a little bit about your family?
3: Sure. Yeah, as your listeners might pick up pretty quick, I am American. I pick up my Yankee drawl, if you will. We moved here to Australia about 3 years ago, and I work at the Uniting College in Adelaide and do a number of things with the Uniting Church in South Australia. I'm married to my wife, Anne, coming up on close to being married 30 years here. We have 3 children, and our oldest son, Soren, is still back in America. Our middle son, Pascal, who's 20, that we'll talk a little bit more about, is here with us in Australia. And then we have a daughter who's 16. Her name's Eleanor.
4: What are some things that you love about your family?
3: Everybody in our family is very different. We're always figuring out interesting ways to try to navigate all of those differences and get along and compromise. And yeah, we've just made a habit of that and keep finding ways to have fun together. Yeah.
4: One of your sons, Pascal, has throughout his life encountered a number of special needs. Could you tell us about that?
3: I might start to say, there's a lot of discussion about the language around disability. Is it handicapped? Is it disability? Is it even a notion or differently abled? I kind of do like the language of special needs. We all have needs. Some people happen to have needs that are both or either more unusual than some people or more intense. And yeah, Pascal, he's capable of doing a lot of things. But then he does have needs that are unusual. Then he has needs that are intense. Specialized medications, specialist doctor's visits, things that just you don't run into on a daily basis.
4: So tell us about Pascal's early life and finding out that he had these special needs.
3: He was born with a rare genetic disorder called tuberous sclerosis complex. There's one little pair of genes in a particular lineup in his DNA that don't match quite right. And so what happens with Pascal is he develops a kind of tumor. They're technically called tubers. They're not cancerous. They're not malignant. They're not aggressive. But they're growing too much in places where they shouldn't be is the dilemma. And there's a variety of manifestations with his disorder, but most people have a relatively normal lifespan with that disorder. And again, affects people all across a really broad spectrum. Pascal doesn't have a lot of physical disabilities per se. For Pascal, more of his challenges have been developmental in nature and sometimes behavioral in nature. We didn't know that Pascal had this when he was born. When he was 8 or 9 months of age, he started to have what we now know were a rare type of seizure. And it was about that time, too, that we started to notice some issues with his development. He wasn't standing up, wasn't making quite the sounds that you would expect a child of 8 or 9 months of age to be making. He was on some medication that controlled that early seizure pretty well for a few years, but it is a medication that tends to sunset in its effectiveness over time. And then he started to develop another kind of seizure a little bit before he was two. You know, they described those seizures as, imagine if you were watching a television show and every 30 seconds it was interrupted by a commercial. You'd lose track. They said it would just interrupt any kind of memory or learning or your sleep functions and all those kind of things. So just a little bit after his second birthday, he had brain surgery. Once we got those seizures taken care of, we really did see a big bounce up in his development. It's like he could suddenly get traction in the world. And he did really pretty well for a few years. We noticed at that point, though, that he became susceptible to having very infrequent but now very severe seizures. And they were required major medical intervention. So now he's been on a specialized medication for, goodness, 10, 11 years, something like that, that actually targets the disorder that he has pretty well. I describe him now as being a really healthy, robust 20-year-old man. He's 6'4" to just look at him. You wouldn't know that he has a disability necessarily, but socially, emotionally, he's probably kind of 12 or 13, gravitates to that age of folks. But cognitively, he's probably 5 or 6. He can do some very basic reading, some very basic math, but yeah, it's probably kind of plateaued for some of those things. So it's an ever-evolving kind of process of what his health is doing, how he is.
4: And so what were some of the feelings that you experienced as parents when Pascal initially had this early diagnosis followed by brain surgery and other complications?
3: It's quite an emotional soup, is what I would say, let's say around his initial diagnosis. So just having a diagnosis was a bit of a relief as far as that goes. There's a lot of fear and uncertainty. So just all of a sudden, all the maps that you get as a parent of, here's all your developmental milestones, you just chuck those because who knows at this point? You just don't know. So that kind of uncertainty. And there's a fair amount of grief involved. You know, there's no guarantees, but will he ever learn to drive a car? Will he ever graduate from high school? Will he ever get married? I mean, all of these things go into question and start to feel unattainable. So things that you want for your child now are lost. Now we're kind of navigating the transition to adulthood with him. And so that's not easy for anybody, but especially for him. And I think now my wife and I probably experience a fair amount of anxiety. So there's just a sort of another layer of potential risk involved with anything and everything that we do in our lives because of his particular needs. And so it sort of hovers around you as you go on with life. Transitions are extra hard for him. He just finished a program at the end of 2025. It was a really great fit for him. It was really good, but he had aged out of it. And the paths just aren't as clear.
4: What would you say are some of the things you've leaned on in these many times of uncertainty and anxiety?
3: Yeah, that's a good question. There's times at which that settles into some routine. And we're grateful for those, and they do all right. There are other times when that's a real burden, either because of the uncertainty that's hovering around it or just the weight. And even though I don't know that it's super helpful, I do end up asking God, why? Why is this happening to us? Why is this thing happening right now? So that's a real question. I don't avoid it necessarily. I don't know that I expect big answers to it at the same time. We really leaned on each other as family members, definitely. We try to give each other extra grace quite frequently. We all can know when Pascal is sort of demanding a lot of us for one reason or another and acknowledge that and be supportive in that. Church has been a mixed bag, if I'm honest. churches, like most other institutions in the world, are based on a relatively narrow band of normalcy. And if you don't operate in those kinds of ways, it's not that we don't want you here. It's just that it's like we don't know how you be here necessarily. So we run into that situation in a lot of churches where Pascal doesn't fit all the normal patterns necessarily. And so it's just awkward to be there and difficult to be involved in certain things. At the same time, there's often been relationships in churches where we've found our best friends and best support, people who make the effort to understand or make the space for us to be included. Those are really important for us. And so, yeah, trying to grasp and probe a little bit deeper, how do I understand God and God's ways in the world through my own particular experience with Pascal? It's a meaningful part of it for me as well.
4: So what are some of the biggest things you've learned then?
3: Disabilities is no respecter of persons. It strikes people who are relatively fortunate in other parts of their lives and people who are relatively unfortunate in other parts of their lives. And so, yeah, it just comes along to everybody in some form or fashion. Yeah, Pascal's situation where it was a random mutation of a gene, there's no blame to be found anywhere. And so that's challenging, just to feel like it's just the nature of the world that we live in, where things go wrong for no apparent discernible reason at all. How do we understand the presence of God in a world that can seem random and randomly evil in those kinds of ways? That's definitely a hard one. I think probably one of the things that it opened my eyes to on the other side is, particularly in Western culture, we have a definite preoccupation with capacity and productivity. I mean, we think of ourselves and our lives in terms of our strengths and the things that we can get done and what we can accomplish. And Pascal throws a wrench into that kind of way of thinking about the world. In a good way, because it makes us pull back and say, okay, his life definitely isn't characterized primarily by what he can accomplish, which then makes us think, okay, who are we in the image of God then? Yeah, we have strengths and skills, capacities. God granted us the ability to co-create in a world that God has made. And so we do those co-creating kinds of things. But that's not it. It might be part of who we are, but it's not all of who we are. And sometimes we focus on that just a little bit too much. Maybe we value the relational things a little bit more. We're not as concerned about necessarily being effective and efficient as we're concerned about being connected and loving, and that those are probably more at the core of who we are in the image of God than the effectiveness things are in the long run.
4: So that almost sounds like a blessing.
3: Yeah, it opens your eyes up to things that you didn't see before. That's absolutely the case. It's made us appreciate more just the time spent together and to value that rather than accomplishing a bunch of things along the way. I mean, we like to do stuff too. But yeah, I think appreciating that together. Weakness can be a gift. We may not ask for it for Christmas, but it's a gift that opens up some of those dimensions of possibilities of connection and love that if we believed ourselves to be strong, we might never open ourselves up to in any way.
4: Do you have any advice for a community who would like to welcome people with different needs?
3: There's saying, I think it's a saying in the disability community that goes, if you've met a person with a disability, you've met a person with a disability. People are all different. Disabilities are all different. There's no stock set answer for how to approach anyone. It can be awkward to bring it up. And sometimes some families are not through the grief process of owning the challenges that they're facing or owning the severity of them or some mix of those. So some people don't want to talk about it. Some people want to talk about it a lot. So just allowing people to be there and just do what's going on with maybe not of a lot of attention is a kind of good way to melt some of that ice, to begin to lower some of the defenses, to begin to make some connections. So yeah, once you've gotten a little bit over the hump of some connection, just to understand where people are and if they want to engage and to what degree they want to engage. Just being observant, I think, goes a long way of somebody to say, is there a way Pascal can be involved in this if we do X, Y, or Z? It really means a lot, I think, to most people.
4: You've been listening to Messages of Hope. 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Just search Messages of Hope. And if you'd like more resources about faith and parenting, visit our website, messagesofhope.org.au. You can also follow us on Facebook and Instagram. 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
2: When we talk about one marital heart, we realized so often when we get in those seasons of self-protection, right? When you get close enough to another person, you realize intimacy really is the willingness to endure the negative feelings we get when we get close to another person. Because they're going to hurt us. They're going to do things that, like, I'm mad that I'm mad about this. I'm mad that I'm hurt about this. I'm hurt that I'm hurt about this. And that's what intimacy really is. And what it's our willingness, like Josh mentioned, our willingness to endure those negative feelings. But really, when we're coming together as one flesh, we're realizing I'm willing, and I'm also recognizing that there is a purpose that God has for us that we couldn't have accomplished separately.
3: That's Christy Straub describing some of the challenges couples face in marriage. And we're so glad to have her back along with her husband, Dr. Josh Straub, on today's episode of Focus on the Family with Jim Daly. I'm John Fuller, and we're returning to a conversation that Jim and his wife Jean had with the Straubs. There was so much good content here for husbands and wives.
4: There really was, John, and I so appreciate the insights and vulnerability that Josh and Christy brought to that discussion. And it was great to hear, because that's what you want to reflect in a healthy, open context like that within your marriage. Married couples need all the help they can get today, especially in this culture we're in. Marriage has become so devalued. And while the majority of adults desire to be married someday, they don't understand the essentials of that commitment, which includes sacrifice or, you know, able to work through a struggle and experience true intimacy on the other side of that. That's what Christy was just talking about. Marriage is part of God's plan for most of us, not everyone. I don't want to make it an idol. And God never said it would be easy in that context either. And husbands and wives need to put in a lot of work so that they can experience a lifelong love together.
3: Yeah. And we also have the wonderful book that Josh and Christy have written. The title is Famous at Home, 7 Decisions to Put Your Family Center Stage in a World Competing for Your Time, Attention, and Identity. Let's go ahead now and hear part 2 of the conversation with Josh and Christy Straub and Jim's wife, Jean, on today's Focus on the Family with Jim Daly.
4: Josh, let me catch on something. I think you mentioned this on your podcast, this idea of communication being overrated in marriage. Any husband want to say amen? But yeah, what do you mean overrated? Rated communication. That sounds not like what we should be saying.
5: Well, there was a research study done recently that talked about what were the most the topics that couples argued about the most. And the number one topic that couples argue about the most is attitude and tone of voice. And so, I know, right? I
4: mean, well, we have a winner, ladies and gentlemen. Step right up.
5: They're in it right now. Attitude and
4: elbows
5: tone
4: are flying.
5: But it's fascinating because we'll meet with couples and, you know, we'll talk to them and we'll say, okay, you know, did you have a squabble this week? You know, any quarrels or anything like that? And they'll come to us and be like, yeah, well, you know, we did. We had this moment on Wednesday. And I'll, okay, so what was it about? And they'll look at each other and be like, I don't know. I don't remember. Do you remember? We just knew we got into an argument, right? And so the thing is it's not the thing that we're arguing about. And it goes back to when we talk about that one marital heart and that one flesh. And so we say it this way. What's going on within your spouse's heart matters more than what's going on between the two of you. So I'll say that again. What's going on within your spouse's heart matters more than what's going on between the two of you. If I prioritize what's going on within Christy's heart, what's going on between the two of us will take care of itself, because we will find a way to resolve it, because she will feel seen, and now all of a sudden we're put on the same team. Now, is that always easy to do? No, it's not always easy to do, but if we start to begin to just press in just a little bit, where's this coming from? What's your perspective in it? Because there's always gonna be two stories. There's the story that I'm telling myself and bringing to it, and there's the story she's telling herself and she's bringing to it. And so the way that we talk about this is, from a communication standpoint, is communicate about how you're communicating. If we communicate about, it's made a communication. If we start paying attention to how we're communicating with one another, how we communicate about any opponent, any topic is going to start taking care of itself, because now all of a sudden we're on the same team talking about that, as opposed to dividing one another up by the way that we're, by our tone of voice and attitude.
4: Mm-hmm. I like that.
6: Josh, you compare dance to conflict in marriage, I believe. What does dancing have to do with couples who are experiencing conflict?
4: Let me show you. Let's go dance.
5: Yeah. Yeah. Well, I mean, it's a dance that we get into, right? It's that, you know, one of us pursues, the other withdraws. You know, one of us uses sarcasm. One of us, and I'm not saying us in particular, but you know, what is it for you?
7: Hypothetically speaking,
5: but passive aggressiveness. That one we might.
7: Sounds familiar.
5: Martyrdom, you know, playing the victim, you know. I mean, for, you know, especially when we were in the early years with the kids, and mm-hmm. I'm up all night with the kids, like I felt in my mind I was doing everything I possibly could, mm-hmm. and yet she was still attacking me. And so what I would do is I would just play martyr as she's attacking me. And so, you know, well, woe is me, because what I do in that point is she doesn't have anything else. It's like, I don't hear her. I shut her down, because now you got to look at me, and I make it about me. Like there's ways that we dance in our relationship that shut the other person down. And that's what I refer to. And you can pretty much see, if you take a moment where you're not arguing, but your defenses are down, and you're just on a date night, and you say, you know, what was our last argument? You can identify pretty much who's doing what. Mm-hmm. And you'll see it every time. It's the dance that we individually get into in our marriages. And what we do is we just put that out. You know, the Bible is so powerful in saying, bring these things out into the light. Mm-hmm. When they're in the dark, the enemy takes them and twists them and starts to whisper lies, you know, well, she's out to get you, and she doesn't really care about you, or he doesn't, you know. And it's like, no, when we put this out into the light, we can identify it and say, you know, what is it that you're doing right here? And what's the truth? What's the real truth? You know, you're experiencing this, but the truth is that I'm on your team. The truth is I love you. The truth is I see you. The truth is I believe you're an absolute rock star, Christy. Mm-hmm. And when she experiences that, now all of a sudden the way she acts towards me is going to get me changing the way I act towards her. And now we get into this different cycle as opposed to the other dance. And so that's what we refer to it.
4: I think that's good, and that's excellent.
5: Jim, would you kindly share with us maybe what, you know, martyrdom was mine. I don't know if there's any, you know, dances that you have in your marriage that maybe you want to highlight for us here tonight.
4: Thanks for coming out tonight. This has been really good.
8: Yeah.
4: So appreciate it.
8: Yeah.
4: Well, I think we should ask Gene what my problem is.
6: I think what our dances.
5: Or even if one of you like withdraws, the other wants to resolve faster.
6: It's too fast
5: for the other.
6: Okay. Yeah, I do the withdrawing in general.
4: You think? It doesn't always feel like that. I was going to say I'm the one withdrawing, but obviously.
6: Well, I think what we have gotten so much better about is recognizing that if I win the argument, then we lose.
7: Yeah, that's good.
6: And if he wins, we lose. Yeah. And it isn't ever about whatever the thing is. Yeah. You know,
4: that's true.
6: It's a true
4: statement. You can never remember what it was about.
5: Yeah, right.
6: It's about a past hurt or a trigger.
8: Yeah.
6: And I think, you know, we've just gotten to a better place where I think we have more bandwidth in our lives, which helps. We don't have young children, which is really tough. It's challenging on a marriage when you're at least one of you might be working really hard in the career. If, like you, Christy, I'm staying home with the kids. But I feel like now, you know, it's easier, we're more mature, we recognize we're in this together, that we are a team, and that I think now this is just how we're doing it right, and I'll really consider, is this something I need to talk to Jim about? And I look at myself first now, and I believe Jim does that. That's not the dance that we used to do.
4: Yeah, that's good. No, I think that's well said. I think what you've been really good about, over, especially over the years, the growth that I've seen in you is, and it is part, I think, of your science mind, you will stop and say, okay, let's figure out what's happening. You know, I think when you speak to me or you say something like that, this is how I feel it. You've gotten a lot better, because I'm not sure in the past I'd be saying whatever I'm saying and you'd be reacting, and I don't know what button I'm pushing.
7: Right, right.
4: I know I'm pushing a button, but I don't know what button I'm pushing. And so I think age and wisdom has come along with that. I think also you cautioning me not, you know, to use my words wisely in the heat of the moment. You've done that a couple times, and I think I'm doing that far better.
6: Oh, I don't remember saying that, but advice?
4: No, you've definitely communicated it. I don't know exactly how you said it. I remember a machete. Something about, think about what you're going to say, which I translated as, use your words wisely. But no, I think we're a lot better off in that regard. Christy, let me ask you this about the teeter-totter analogy that you use in the book. You know, teeter-totters, obviously, you're up and down, up and down. How did you use that in marriage?
7: Well, we found this came into play, especially when we had kids, where you feel, it's almost like, I mean, we always judge someone else by their behaviors, right? But we judge ourselves by our intentions. So we're looking at their external behaviors and assuming something. We tell ourselves a story about it. And so early on, it was for us, where we saw this play out a lot, was with discipline with our children. And I felt like Josh was really lenient, like, and therefore, because he's down here, right, in terms of like his sticking it to the kids,
4: that way to go, Josh.
7: That I needed to be the disciplinarian. So it was like I needed to ballast
5: I'll
7: him.
5: I'll never forget, I was at a military SOCOM event, Special Forces event, at Fort Bragg. And I get a phone call from Christy, and I said, hey, honey, how's things going? And she said, our son's in boot camp. I was like, okay. But I knew what that meant. What that meant was, you're not doing a good enough job disciplining him, so I have to do it while you're gone.
7: Mm. Well, and that's because that's how I felt, right? Where it's like, you're not doing it, or I assume, based on what I'm seeing and judging your behaviors, that you're not disciplining him well enough or enough, so that I have to ramp up and I have to be the disciplinarian. And we found that all it really took, because we were much more closer to the same viewpoints on how we wanted to raise the kids, on how we did want to handle discipline, than we thought we were. But when you act on this teeter-totter where it's like, you're the this, therefore I have to be the that, it becomes this, again, this competition. And we realize we're so much, if we just go one step closer, remember, like you get on the teeter-totter and you go like a little bit closer, and you don't really move that much. And we were so much closer than we assumed. And that, we've used that a lot since, when we feel like we're kind of on polar ends of an issue and realize we're really not. And yet, if I act in an extreme, I'm the one who's causing some of this drama, because I'm reacting to something that's not even true.
5: We actually literally had an argument a week and a half ago where this was the case. And we were...
7: Please tell me, what was this argument?
5: Well, okay, so that was with when Landon was 3 years old, when he was a toddler. Now we have Micah, who's a three-year-old, and we're just, you know...
7: We have another one of those.
5: We have another one of those. And
7: he's in boot camp,
5: we were arguing
7: too.
5: About his discipline, and we were pretty, like, pretty tense with each other. We got into that dance, and... But it didn't escalate the way that it would have in years past, because... older, I don't know about wiser, but we are a little bit older. And but I said to Christy, I said, can we pray about this? I would have never done that in the past. I would have felt ashamed because I wasn't praying enough with Christy and I wasn't seeking God enough in our marriage. And so I would have held back more when she would have said, let's pray about this, because it was a shame issue for me that, oh man, I'm not praying enough with my wife. And so, but now I was at a point where it didn't matter. I said, I think we need to go to the Lord on this. And so we stopped arguing and we just started seeking the Lord on it. And that was the getting closer on the teeter-totter for us, even just a week and a half ago with this argument. And we realized the Lord just spoke to us through that prayer. We got on the same team again. And I mean,
7: it's shocking how well prayer works.
6: Yes.
7: You know?
5: Yeah.
6: Yes.
4: You look very amazed.
6: Yes. Yeah. But it's true. That is great advice.
4: Yeah. Hey, we're going to wrap up in the next 5-6 minutes, but the importance of leading with grace when interacting with your spouse. Okay, that sounds just like prayer. Mm. If we use it, it works well. Mm. The problem is, why don't we use it?
5: Again, I think so often it's because, as Christy was mentioning earlier, we go in self-protection mode. And so giving our spouse grace means we have to humble our own hearts and we have to potentially look at our own sin towards our spouse and seek forgiveness. And, you know, Jesus led in grace every time. Woman at the well, woman caught in adultery, woman with the blood, issue of blood. Like, every time Jesus would lead in grace before he explained who he was and spoke truth. And, you know, as our friend John Townsend says, truth without grace will always be received as condemnation. And so anytime I come to try to correct Christy or fix Christy without grace, it never goes well. It's always received as condemnation, right? And so, yeah. And so, I'm not being the president of my wife's fan club in that moment. And so the more that we can lead in grace, and in doing so, what that means is I give Christy the benefit of the doubt. Yeah. If she's coming at me, she's spitting arrows at me or whatever, and vice versa, if I'm spitting arrows at her, that we give each other the benefit of the doubt. And we do, I think we've gotten a lot better at that with one another because we'll look at each other and say, okay, let's think about what's going on in our lives right now. And you know, really, I think we're doing a better job of communicating on an ongoing basis about what's going on in each other's heart. The more that we can lead in grace, and in doing so, what that means is I give Christy the benefit of the doubt. Yeah. If she's coming at me, she's spitting arrows at me or whatever, and vice versa, if I'm spitting arrows at her, that we give each other the benefit of the doubt. And we do, I think we've gotten a lot better at that with one another because we'll look at each other and say, okay,

0: happen, we can lead in grace a lot easier because now I'm fighting for what's going on within her heart. You know, James 1:19 and 20 says this. It says to be quick to listen, slow to speak, and slow to become angry. But verse 20 says, because human anger does not accomplish God's righteousness. And I think we miss that a lot. Because human anger does not accomplish God's righteousness. And when we react, we often react in anger. But what's going on underneath the anger? Is it embarrassment? Is it rejection? Is it jealousy? Is it that I feel unseen? What's that emotion underneath? And so I always say, this is the most sanctifying set of verses in all of Scripture, I believe, especially for marriage. But if I can be quick to listen and in her anger towards me, that the underneath emotion, the embarrassed Christy, the Christy that felt belittled because I belittled her in front of our friends, the Christy that feels jealous, the Christy, that's the Christy I want to fight for. The Christy that's shooting arrows at me in anger, that's the Christy I want to fight against. And so leading in grace always brings the defenses down so that Christy, the Christy I want to fight for, I see what's going on underneath, and now I can start fighting for her. Whereas if I lead in truth, I'm fighting against her.
1: Yeah, let me ask you, so it's plain to the guys in the audience and to me, when you're talking about leading with grace, what does that sound like? Because so often you sit with a counselor and they're so brilliant in saying, well, in that situation, if Bob, you would just say, honey, I hear you. It just never pops to my mind at the right moment.
2: Yeah.
1: I think, so what is that leading?
0: I think three simple words. Tell me more.
1: Okay. So that's an expression of grace.
0: Tell me more. It's an expression of grace because it's, I want to hear what's going on in your heart.
1: I like that.
0: Tell me what's going on. I want to hear more of your story. Versus going, well, why'd you see it like that? Well, I saw it like this.
1: What are you nodding for?
2: I think grace too is also giving into the grain of truth in the other person's story. So there's times where, you know, we like to be right, you know, and we like to correct. Well, that's actually not what had happened, or that's actually not what I said. But instead to give in to the grain of truth, because there's always a grain of truth. And so in it lowers both of our limbic systems down out of this fight mode, because it's like, well, I see what you're saying there. I see, and like, an example, I see how you could have, how you feel that way. And just even that, it's like, I'm not trying to like, get my point across because you saw just a little bit. And I think that's what grace often feels like, is like, I saw into your story just a little bit.
3: Well, and something that I think I've discovered is we can't expect our spouse to read our minds. That isn't fair. And to be able in grace, I think when you've calmed down, to be able to let your spouse know what your needs are, why you felt hurt, and to be able to let them know what is going on inside.
1: Helpful. Yeah.
0: And we all want the same thing. Like, we want the same thing in our marriage. Yeah. We want to be truly connected and intimate with one another, but we just have really poor ways of letting our spouse know that that's what we want.
3: Right.
1: That's so
3: right?
1: True. Okay, last question. This will be it. Both of you can answer this. The idea of hope in marriage. I mean, your marriage, number one, what brings that hope? Why do you sustain hope? And then expressing hope for the institution of marriage. This is actually a really good moment for marriage. We're at a 50-year low in marriage. People quickly say fewer people are getting married. That's okay. People are making that marriage commitment, and those that are making it are sticking with it. So we're at a 50-year low, just came out last week, with divorce rates in the country. You haven't heard that news, have you? But talk about the hope for your marriage and the hope for marriage as an institution.
0: Okay, so I get really amped about this, and I'm grateful you asked this question to close, and I didn't even realize you were gonna ask this question. But I think that the hope comes from our hope in Jesus Christ. And, you know, in Revelation, it says, you know, we get, Jesus says, I have come to make all things new. And in Ephesians, you go to the book of Ephesians and you look at the household and you see the household as a vehicle for building the kingdom of God. You have the household of faith, but God also orchestrated and implemented the institution of the family as a household in order to build the kingdom of God. And therefore, as a married couple with my children and as Team Straub, we get to partner with God, we partner with Jesus in making all things new as we build for his second coming. And I think if that doesn't give you

0: hope and a vision and a purpose. This is where we have to help other couples. This is the hope we have for our marriage. We have really started to pray into what is biblical simplicity, what does biblical hospitality look like, as we, and how can we model that for other families to give them hope outside of what our Western individualistic culture is giving families. We're at an all-time high of depression and anxiety, and that's being trickled down because parents continually say, I'm too busy and I don't have enough time, but yet we don't know why we're too busy. We haven't stepped back to say, well, are the activities that we're involved in, is it really important? Are we leading our family the way God's calling us to lead our family? Or are we doing it just because we're seeing everybody else on Instagram and everybody else in our culture and signing up for travel sports and all these things? And I'm nothing against travel sports, but I think we don't take a step back as families to look at why are we doing what we're doing? And the hope of the gospel, the hope of giving people the experience of a loving family that opens their home, opens their doors to other people in the community. This is what loving, and I think this is what biblical hospitality was meant for, is for us as households. And to me, that's the hope. And that's the hope of a strong marriage, is to live that out so that people are looking at you and going, what is it about you? And then we can introduce them to Jesus by how we're living our lives. And they see it and they want it. They taste it. They see it. They feel it by how we're living it out. Not that we're perfect, but that we're doing it. And then we cast that vision to our kids. That's what I think Moses was even talking about, you know, but blessing to the thousandth generation of those who love and seek his commands. And to me, that's the hope. And that's what I get super stoked about as I lead my family.
1: Amen.
2: Amen. Yeah, that's hopeful.
3: Good answer, Kristen. Amen, brother. But that's so good. And we so appreciate you spending time with us. God bless you as you go to Canada and marry your cousin off and reinforce the institution of marriage. Yeah.
1: Amen.
3: So, and Jean, thanks for being with us.
1: Absolutely.
3: I know this is not your comfort zone. I mean, you're kind of jumping in here, so thank you.
2: Well, it's fun, and this is great content. There's a lot of nuggets in this, so
3: thank
2: you.
3: Just remember, I'm the president of your fan club.
2: Yeah.
3: Let's give him a hand, everybody.
2: All right. Thanks.
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4: 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Become indifferent. 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So what?
3: 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Through serving many years as a local pastor, Dr. Youssef clearly understands that some people are deeply committed to seek and follow God's word, and is deeply convinced that others only lightly engage with faith, leading to apathy and indifference. Today on Leading the Way, Dr. Youssef continues his practical and relevant series, I Belong. 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
4: I think most parents would be familiar with this following scenario. A toddler just woke out of a nap, and then we say, well, he or she just out of sorts. So you say to the toddler, do you want milk? He says, or she says, no. Do you want to eat? No. Do you want to play? No. Do you want to go back to bed? No. Do you want Uncle Bob to adopt you? No. The answer is always no. And we say, well, you know, just, he's out of sorts. The problem is there are adults who are out of sorts all the time. You know what I'm talking about? They really are. Thankfully, in the case of the toddler, he or she will grow up and grow out of it. But the problem with the adults who are out of sorts are continuously out of sorts. Except, of course, they are too mature and too sophisticated to say, no, they won't do that, because in their maturity and in their sophistication, they express their discontentment by being indifferent. In their maturity and in their sophistication, adults express their self-absorption by being impervious. In their maturity and sophistication, adults who are unfulfilled will express themselves and saying, who cares? So what? Somebody said this is a so what generation. What difference does it make? In fact, they remind me of a preacher who one time was preaching his heart out about the problems with society, and he was really getting carried away, and he said, the problems of our society, the root for all the problems of our society are basically two in nature. He said it's ignorance and indifference. And then he leaned over the pulpit, looked at the man in the front pew, and he said, is that not so? Well, he did not anticipate the man to respond. But the man said, I don't know and I don't care. Now you know what I'm talking about. The main reason for indifference, especially in regard to matters of eternal importance, where the eternal future is hanging in the balance, that they saw into themselves is that they cannot see beyond, they can't see anybody or anything beyond themselves. This problem of being into oneself had reached a ludicrous level in our culture today. So much so that the Wall Street Journal printed an article explaining that there are thousands of Americans spending millions upon millions upon millions of dollars set aside in their will. Now, not for charitable causes. Now, not for doing good things with their money. No, not even leaving it to their heirs. There are millions upon millions upon millions of dollars are bequeathed in the wills of so many Americans to themselves. You say, how is that way? Well, you keep reading, go read the article. They're bequeathing their money to be saved in a trust for themselves while they have their body frozen on ice. So that in 100 years' time, their body can be defrosted. They figure that the science will improve by then, that the body can be defrosted. And they can live for many, many years. The article said that there are at least 1,000 Americans who belong to this group called the Cryonox Society. Come from the Greek word to put on ice. The brochure of the Cryonox Society puts it this way. Listen carefully. That if you leave $10,000 in your trust for yourself, when you are defrosted 100 years from now, it will grow to about $8.7 million. And with that money, the brochure said, you will be able to buy youth and health for centuries. You know, but the amazing thing about this, as I read the article, I realized that there's nothing new. This is really not new. In every generation, those who are into themselves somehow get the scam artists working hard. And the following advertisement was actually printed. I want to read the ad to you. Wish you were rich? You can be. If you are one of the growing millions who are convinced of the reality of the reincarnation, here is once in a lifetime offer. First, leave us $10,000 or more in your will. After you pass away, our professional medium will contact your spirit in the other world. There you'll tell us when you're coming back and under what name. Upon your return, we regress you to the age of 21 of this current life through hypnosis. And then ask you for your 7-digit account number. Once you give us that number, we will give you a check on the spot for your original investment plus interest. The longer you're gone, the more you receive. You may come back and find yourself a billionaire. Show your future self how much you care. Give yourself a generous welcome back present, and we will take care of the rest. I'm sure they will. Beloved, listen to me. People who are so into themselves create a whole industry to cater to their whims, to their fantasies. Someone would say, but how do I recognize this self problem? The evidence of such self-endearment is indifference to God and His Word. The evidence of this self problem is indifference to the truth. The evidence of the self problem is indifference toward reality, is indifference toward even the dearest and the nearest. No matter what they say, we're going to ignore them. And just in case you're tempted by what I just said of what is happening today and what's happening 20 years ago, to think, well, at least this is a modern day phenomena, I want you to turn with me, please, to Luke chapter 7. Luke chapter 7, beginning at verse 31. Luke 7, 31. To what then can I compare the people of this generation? What are they like? They're like children sitting in the marketplace and calling to each other. We played the flute for you, and you did not dance. We sang a dirge, and you did not cry. For John the Baptist came, neither eating bread nor drinking wine, and you say, he has a demon. The Son of Man came, eating and drinking, and you say, he is a glutton and a drunkard and a friend of tax collectors and sinners. But wisdom is proved right by all her children. Father, in the name of Jesus, I come to you in brokenness and in humility, asking for the Holy Spirit to take these magnificent words and expound them to every heart. That, Father, in the name of Jesus, not one single person within the sound of my voice would be the same after today, in Jesus' name. Amen. Amen. Jesus was encountering a people in his generation who were so into themselves. I told you it was not a new problem. It's not a new phenomenon. And Jesus was speaking to these people. They were so indifferent toward the truth that he had to do something drastic, that he had to do tell them a story that they can relate to. So he paints this beautiful picture of what really had happened, would happen during that his earthly ministry, during that time. I want to explain it to you. Back during Jesus' earthly ministry, very few, if any, had backyards. So kids cannot go back in the backyard and play with their neighbor's friends. So what they did is they gathered in the street and they went to a place, always empty, except for certain days of the week where the market is opening, when people are there to sell their produce. So it was market for on a part-time basis, but it was an empty space where all the kids of the neighborhood would congregate and play, and they play games. Well, they did not play soccer, they did not play football, they did not play baseball or cricket or any of the games that we know. Kids back then played act playing. That was the most popular game, is to act play. So they got together and they said, what shall we play? One of the boys probably said, I know what we play. Let's play a wedding. Let's play a wedding. That was normal back then. He says, Mary, you be the bride. Ruth, you be the bridesmaid, and I'll be the groom. And Bobby, will you be the groomsman? And Peter, you'll be the preacher. And then the rest of you guys, well, you can hum the wedding march. One of the kids, as often the case, kids will understand this, piped up and said, well, that's stupid game. That's silly game. Another one said, yeah, that's childish. Another one said, oh, that's silly stuff. And soon, as always the case, the spirit of discontentment, disgruntlement, took over. And everyone was saying, no. Yeah, we're not going to play that stupid game. We're not going to do that. So probably the same guy said, well, okay, that's fine. Well, let's play funeral. How morbid. But they did play funeral. One thing you need to know about the Middle East, in funerals, they hire what they call professional mourners. It's like a singer. It's like you go and hire a singer, somebody who's got ability to do poem and sing. And this woman normally would find out a few things about the deceased, how good he or she was, or some of their activities, and then able to rhyme some words and some poems to sing about the deceased person. It's called a dirge. And they will come in and they will talk about how good that person was, how good, what he did and what she did and so forth. And this is designed, of course, to let people grieve properly. And they will cry and they will cry, and the beloved family and friends, they just sob their hearts out. And so one kid said, well, you know, let's play funeral. I'll be the funeral director and you'll be the pallbearers, and you'll be the professional mourner. You sing a dirge and all the rest of you can cry. Again, a kid pipes up and says, oh no, this game, it's morbid. I hate that game. That's a stupid game. Another said, I don't like the sad stuff. Another said, you guys need to cut this out. And finally, the guy just got so frustrated that no matter what game he comes up with, he gets criticized, he gets turned down, he gets put down, and he got just fed up. And he says, you guys are just never satisfied. You guys are never happy. Nothing makes you happy. You can never get enthusiastic about anything. You're always discontented. You're always indifferent. You're always fractious. You're always fickle. You're always apathetic. And he just about had it. It's over. You guys can't get into anything. Nothing moves you. Nothing satisfies you. And here's what Jesus is doing right here. After he tells them this, because of course he understood what he was talking about, he said, guys, that's you. That's you. That's what Jesus is saying. He turned to them and said, that's you. You never respond to any challenge. You're never going to be moved at anything or by anything. You're always going to be critical. You can't get over your critical attitude. You never stop your indifference. You don't even try to overcome your apathy. You never even move out of your comfort zone and do something. You're never going to do something worth. You're never going to impact anyone. All you do is criticize all the time. All you do is complain all the time. Always telling us what is wrong with everybody. John the Baptist came. He preached the message of repentance. He told you to repent. You listened to him for a little while. And then you criticized him. You criticized his austere lifestyle. You said he's too harsh. You said his message is too severe. You said that he doesn't eat well and he doesn't dress well. You said that he was not sophisticated. You said he was unsociable. He is unapproachable. You said that he lives in the wilderness and he cannot live with civilization and civilized people. You said that he is an in-your-face preacher, and we don't want and we don't care. You even had the gumption to say that he is demon-possessed. So the Son of Man came. The one whom John the Baptist came to announce, the one who came to prepare the way for the Messiah, the Son of Man, the Son of God. So he comes in, and what did he do? He preached the same message. If you read the Gospel of Mark, chapter 1, verse 15, the Bible said that Jesus went about beginning of his ministry saying, the kingdom of God is at hand, repent. And receive the good news. Believe the good news. Same message that John the Baptist preached. Same message. Oh, it was different. Jesus was different from John. He was gentle. He was loving. He was sociable. He lived with people. He ate with people. He touched people. He dressed very nicely. In fact, Jesus' tunic was so expensive that those soldiers at the cross did not want to tear it. They cast lots over it because that was what he received from his mother when he turned 30 and became a priest. It was a very nice tunic. Obviously dressed well. And what do you say about him? What do you say about him? Did you listen to his message? Did you respond to his love? Were you moved by his miracles? Did you repent of your sins and receive forgiveness? No. You said he was too sociable. He eats and drinks too much. He is too friendly. He is too approachable. You say, what's going on here? What's going on? Well, here's what Jesus is saying. Listen to me, beloved. He is saying, in this generation, like every other generation, there are those who are always superficial. There are those who are always critical. There are those who are always indifferent. There are those who will always judge the style and not the substance, the preacher and not the message, the messenger and not the message. Those who will always focus on things that are important to them instead of the things that are important to God. And in the face of it, they become indifferent. Become indifferent. In the face of God's urging and the urgency of the time, their words are, so what? So what? But what would the righteous do? Verse 35 is the key verse here. Don't miss it. Don't miss it. Verse 35. Jesus said, but wisdom is proved by all of her daughters. But wisdom is proved by all of her daughters. Not by a critical attitude. Not by being indifferent. Not the person who continues to sit on their hands and do nothing. What does it mean? Here's what it means. That while the unwise, while the foolish people put their hope in phony schemes, like freezing their bodies or hoping for reincarnation, wise people respond to the message of repentance and forgiveness. While those who are into themselves become indifferent toward the message of eternal life, the wise people will put their whole confidence in the Word of God. Not only that, listen carefully, but those wise people will prove the message of the cross by the way they live. The wise people will demonstrate the power of the message of the cross by the way they witness to that power. Wise people will vindicate the truth of the gospel by their godly lifestyle. Wise people will be a living demonstration to the power of salvation, to the power of forgiveness, to the power of healing, to the power of restoration, to the power of peace and joy, and to the power of contentment and happiness.
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4: 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My precious friends, this compelling, this conscripting, makes us want to abandon ourselves to Him, motivates us to contend for the faith, empowers us to speak the truth in love, compels us to live in the truth and to speak the truth and to abide by the truth.
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0: One Way News.
1: I'm Mark Dransfield. The Federal Opposition says the Royal Commission into Anti-Semitism should be able to examine the government's funding of security agencies. The government tried to gag the commission from considering certain material, citing cabinet confidentiality. It's understood the documents show intelligence agencies had fewer resources in the lead-up to the Bondi Beach terror attack. Shadow Home Affairs spokesman John O'Donoghue has told Sky News the commission must consider cabinet deliberations.
2: There is precedence for this sort of information having been released to a Royal Commission under negotiated circumstances. So I hope that the government does the right thing and doesn't hide this information from the public or the Commission.
1: Former rugby league star Gary Sullivan will face court over one of Australia's most infamous cold case robberies after being taken into custody on the Gold Coast. Lachlan Gray has details.
3: Once a Newtown Jet staple who represented Australia, 78-year-old Sullivan is believed to be the architect of the 1994 Armaguard heist, an armed robbery which saw a lone gunman injure three people before making off with bags of cash from a Melbourne shopping centre. A joint operation uncovered new information leading to his arrest this week, with the Southport magistrate approving his extradition to Melbourne. Sullivan turned to crime after his rugby league career and famously escaped from prison in 1993. Police believe he's lived quietly on the Gold Coast since the heist. He's now facing multiple charges and the rest of his life behind bars. Lachlan Gray reporting.
1: Tasmania police have charged a 15-year-old Hobart boy with over a dozen charges, including burglary, stealing a motor vehicle and trespassing. Police will allege the burglaries related to a golf club plus service stations and a retail business. Alcohol and collector cards were among items allegedly stolen using a stolen car. The consumer watchdog is for the first time taking an online marketplace to the federal court over alleged product safety failures. The ACCC alleges Amazon Australia sold a backpack designed for children that included a light-up unicorn toy powered by button batteries. Chairperson Katrina Lowe says this product failed to comply with mandatory warning labels, which is in contravention of Australian consumer law.
4: Button batteries are extremely dangerous to children if swallowed. They can become stuck in a child's throat and result in serious lifelong injuries.
1: An Australian cave diver is on his way to central Laos to assist a high-stakes mission to rescue a group of villagers trapped inside a flooded cave. Five of the seven miners were found alive more than a week after becoming trapped. Adelaide diver Josh Richards is assisting in the operation to extract the men from the flooded underground passage. Broadcaster and musician James Valentine has been honoured by family, friends and dignitaries, including the Governor-General, at a public memorial in Sydney. He passed away last month using voluntary assisted dying after a battle with cancer. He was 64. His daughter Ruby says her father led the way in showing her how to live with compassion and empathy.
5: Anything I do from this point onward is because he taught me strength and endurance, and that a life focused on joy is the best way forward. I'll miss him every day.
1: This is Air News.
6: At the Air Sports Desk, I'm Alan Baskin. After a wobbly second half, Cronulla's held on for a 28-22 win over the Sea Eagles in their NRL Round 13 clash at Endeavour Field. The Sharks' Will Kennedy's told Channel 9 the game took a lot out of them.
7: I think we felt a bit fatigued towards the end then. We just had to keep turning up, and I thought those young boys, they made those big efforts, they pay big in the game, so it's good.
6: Meantime, in the AFL, Carlton's come from behind to beat Geelong by 4 points at the MCG. The Blues' Sam Walsh has told Fox Footy they owe a lot to the fans after the 88-44 win.
8: Yeah, so good. Fans, like the Carlton fans, they always show up. Probably the most passionate in the league, but we just want to keep giving them a brand of footy that they like.
6: After 13 years at the NRL, seven of them as chief executive, incoming Tennis Australia boss Andrew Abdo says all sport faces uncertain headwinds in the years ahead. Abdo says part of his role at Tennis Australia is to ensure its survival.
9: There are a number of challenges, and really it starts with how do you make sure your sport is relevant to the community? How do we stay relevant, whatever the sport is, rugby league, tennis, any sport, to attract and retain young people?
6: Perth Glory's Adam Taggart has signed a one-year contract extension with the club. The 32-year-old became the club's all-time record A-League goal scorer last season. Australian Independent Radio News.
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0: founder of Dallas Theological Seminary, a man named Lewis Sperry Chafer, made an astute observation. Hello, I'm Chuck Swindoll. Dr. Chafer said this, "Much of our Christian life is nothing more than a cheap anesthetic to deaden the pain of an empty life." Man, that nails it, doesn't it? Let me repeat it. Much of our Christian life is nothing more than a cheap anesthetic to deaden the pain of an empty life. Friend, that can be true, but it doesn't have to be true. Don't settle for a cheap anesthetic when you can have the full-on abundant life Christ offered. Don't settle for less.
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1: When we were filming Jesus the Game Changer, I interviewed US scholar Miroslav Volf at Yale University. He made this statement, "We are often opaque to ourselves." He's saying that we can't see ourselves clearly. In fact, what is most bizarre is that our own attitudes and character can be a mystery to ourselves. It's why the psalmist wrote, "Search me, O God, and know my heart. 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
1: Here's an Amplified promise from the book of Psalm, chapter 50, verses 14 and 15, to inspire and encourage you. 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
1: There's a simple argument for the existence of God called the Watchmaker argument. It was made famous in the writings of William Paley, but may date back as far as Thomas Aquinas. To paraphrase, it goes like this. When I see a complex object, such as a watch, I know it has been designed. Therefore, when I see other complex systems or objects, such as life, I can infer that it has also been designed. I mean, if someone told us that the watch came into existence by chance and that the mechanisms were all randomly honed to the right shape from the right material that just happened to pop out of the ground of its own accord and that the elements somehow fused them all together into a working timepiece, we'd look at them like they were crazy. We inherently know that it takes intelligence, skill, resources, and knowledge to make a watch. It's obvious, even to a child. When we consider that the human genome is immensely more complex than a watch, then how could it possibly make sense to believe that we came together by random chance? Paul intimates this in Romans 1:19-20. They know the truth about God because he has made it obvious to them. Through everything God made, they can clearly see his invisible qualities, his eternal power and divine nature. So they have no excuse for not knowing God. And God wants everyone to know him and be reconciled to him, so he didn't make it hard for people to find him. But because mankind prefers to live life according to his own desires, he finds ways to deny the existence of God. If they can convince themselves and others that there is no God, then they can live as they wish without worrying about eternal judgment and consequences. Proverbs 3 has some plain advice for us. Trust in the Lord with all your heart. Do not depend on your own understanding. Seek his will in all you do, and he will show you the path to take. Don't be impressed with your own wisdom. In the 5th chapter of the book of Isaiah, God warns how horrible it would be for those who string people along with lies, how horrible it would be for those who think they are wise and consider themselves to be clever. Visit yeshears.com or download the app and check out the video called Is God Real?
0: Yes, He is. Helping you share Jesus online.

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0: Hey, it's Jamin, your 1 minute coach. The second biggest mistake people make when trying to deal with insecurity is that they hope to be rescued. A central part of this mistake is a self-esteem strategy that looks to others to make them feel good about themselves. People feel that the reason they are insecure in the first place is because of the terrible, mean, and hurtful things that have been said and done to them over the years. They hope that they can find nice, kind, generous people instead to undo that bad work and make them feel like they are a good human being. This mistake comes from the lack of understanding about where insecurity comes from in the first place. If you believe that the problem was created by others, then you'll also look for others to fix it. The problem is that if others' kind words could actually make you feel good about yourself long term, you would have already sorted the issue. The truth is that insecurity wasn't created by those around you. It was you who first decided you were no good, and therefore you only can decide otherwise. No one can fix this for you. For more information, go to oneminutecoach.com.au.
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1: Last week there was a monster storm on the Gold Coast with a freakish amount of rain. 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
2: Long day, tough night, just one of those weeks. 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

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But the Bee Gees came along, took the spotlight, and Gary and Dave became an unwanted act. 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He was living a fake life in a 19-room house with no money and huge debts, so he turned back to God. Gary says there's someone who cares for each of us in the midst of our trials. A message from the Salvos.

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Insurance companies say that one in six people in Australia describe themselves as an impatient driver. 91% believe drivers are becoming more aggressive. 57% admit that they've gestured rudely or yelled at another driver when they've done something they thought was dangerous or rude. At-

0: I'm Nathan. I love Shed Night because I love the opportunity to talk about real life issues in complete freedom without being judged.
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0: Northside Shed, Southside Shed and Queanbeyan Shed. 0401 500 541. 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

0: How do you grieve when you lose someone you love?
1: When my brother died, he was quite young, and that was very sudden. Obviously, you feel numb and that sense of helplessness. I don't tend to talk too much. I think having just time by myself, I found that's how I've dealt with things most easily. But I found that over time, being around people that are going through that same experience, I've felt has been valuable. But I think it's a matter of finding a time when you're ready for that.
0: Even though the way we grieve is unique to each one of us, it's important to know that you are not alone. 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I'm Richard Fox from messagesofhope.org.au. 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

0: This is a four-door sedan. It's 9 years old and is made of steel and glass. 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
1: G'day.
0: He's 59 years old and is made of skin and bone. 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Cars about.
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1: Not long ago, we got a new puppy and we called him Frankie. He always comes up to us with a teddy in his mouth, growling in a kind of cute low growl. At least we thought it was cute, but we were wrong. Poor Frankie had a very traumatic puppyhood, and when Frankie greeted us bearing gifts, he was showing his insecurity. And that insistent low growl, well, it was a demand to be appreciated and not to be hurt. Throughout history, people have approached God in that way too. They have come bearing gifts, hoping that if their God finds them acceptable, he won't hurt them. But that's not what God is like at all. You don't need to convince him to love you. God already loves you, and he cares for you. God doesn't need to thank you for your gifts. You need to thank him for his. So remember, don't bring gifts. Just bring yourself.
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0: This is a healing and wholeness snapshot with Peter and Jane from BMTC.
1: The letter of James was written by Jesus' brother to the Jewish Christians. And as Jews, they would be familiar with great trials and persecution because they have been persecuted for thousands and of years and still occurs.
2: Still are.
1: But James says to them, can you read that for me?
2: Yeah, it says, consider it pure joy, my brothers and sisters, whenever you face trials of many kinds, because you know that testing of your faith produces perseverance, so that you may be mature and complete and not lacking anything. And I'd have to say, Peter, that I don't always consider it joy when I'm attacked.
1: Oh, neither do I. Faith is tested through trials. It's not produced by trials.
2: No.
1: Trials show us, and others, what faith we do have.
2: James didn't want anyone to think that God sends trials to break down or destroy our faith.
1: So how is faith formed if it's not by trials?
2: Well, Romans 10 verse 17 tells us, so then, faith comes by hearing, and hearing by the word of God.
1: So as we understand, hear, and trust in God's word, Jane, this is what forms our faith. Charles Spurgeon says, faith is vital to salvation as our hearts are vital to the body.
2: Also, when trials are received with faith, it produces patience. That's something we all need to grow in.
1: Yes.
2: But patience is not inevitably produced in times of trial. If difficulties are received in unbelief, anger and resentment, we will move away from God and miss the opportunity to actually draw nearer to Him. Our faith can grow and bloom as we push it towards God in these times, and under His wings we will find refuge. His faithful promises are our armour and protection.
1: That's a great, I love that.
2: Yeah,
1: it is. It really is.
2: Yeah.
1: And James 1:12 says, and it encourages us, blessed is the one who perseveres under trial, because having stood the test, that person will receive the crown of life that the Lord has promised to those who love Him.
2: Isn't that so? If we're under trial today, it means we're becoming better people.
1: If we push into God.
0: For more information on Victoria's ministry through Christ, go to vmtc.org.au.

0: Should I buy or sell first? 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But what's the downside? 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

find you can't get to church on Sunday morning? There's a message just for you. Sunday morning, just after 8 o'clock, the messages are from pastors from the Canberra sub-region and across the denominational spectrum. Why don't you join me, Sue, on One Way FM as I introduce this week's pastor and the scriptures that the message will be taken from. So have your Bible ready and handy, won't you? 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

0: It's not about white-knuckling yourself to abstaining. It's about actually taking a deep look inside and saying, what's been going on for me that I've been seeking this out? And entering a process to heal that part of you. And it is also taking responsibility for the associated behaviours with secret use.
1: Pornography, whether used infrequently or as an addiction, is a big deal. It will have a major impact on a marriage. If a wife discovers that her husband has been secretively and looking at pornography, it will be difficult to hear and it can leave many wives feeling betrayed, angry and unloved. So how does one process this and move forward in a healthy way? Today's guest is Jane Gibb, a betrayal trauma coach. And this is part two of our conversation as we discuss what a woman can do when faced with this situation. It's Jane Gibb, our guest today, along with my wife Kate, and I'm Brett Ryan for Focus on the Family, Australia. And as you would imagine, we give a little ears warning.
2: So Jane, so lovely to have you back.
0: Thanks for having me back.
2: One was not enough. We really just got started last time. So we were sharing a bit about how women feel when they either discover or her husband has disclosed. We also mentioned about looking at porn, but at the same time, you did share about your compassion around if men are in this position and they discover that their wives have been looking at porn. So I really love how beautifully you put that, that they are hurting too, but working with women is your specialty.
0: Yeah, so, I mean, this could apply to either part of the partnership, either part of the coupleship, the husband or the wife. One could be the user, the other one could be experiencing the hurt. And I just want to validate both sides of that.
2: Mm-hmm. Yeah.
0: Yeah, and just create space that whatever this looks like for anyone who might be listening, that there are known and evidence-based pathways forward, that you're worthy of getting good support and care.
1: So just to recap, what are some of the experiences in your clinical practice that people present with? What are they feeling when they come to speak to you?
0: Oh, there's a lot of times they're in deep shock. Yeah. I can't imagine that the person that they thought had their back has been doing this behind their back.
1: Yeah.
0: They often feel just completely, I've had a wife say, I feel completely devastated, numb, angry, sad, frustrated, jealous. And this isn't just something that happens to young people. It happens to people at all phases of life. One of the ladies I know in this space found out when she was 80 that her husband had had a habit for most of their marriage.
2: The betrayal, it would just be a betrayal of trust.
0: Oh, and there's real evidence to say that the longer that there's been a secret, the more deep is the impact.
1: Yeah, very much so. And it doesn't matter really how they're discovered, whether they're blindsided, I think with the words you used, or the drip feed when you discover and you got the hints, or alternatively, they sort of put the onus back onto the spouse to be able to fulfill their needs and to be accountable, but then they can blame them ongoing. So we understand that. But we started talking about what do you do if you do discover it, how do you care for yourself? And we started with self-care and the importance of looking after yourself and putting up some what we call the boundaries to make yourself ensure that you feel safe.
0: Yeah, and I think one of the things that's coming up for me as you say that too around self-care and boundaries is do you have good support in place to care for yourself? So that might be professional support. Mm-hmm. Maybe you need to go see your GP. Maybe you need to get a counsellor, a coach, a therapist. Maybe you need to go to a support group. Just having supportive friends around you who love and care for you and will hold that non-judgmental space for you.
1: Yeah.
2: I love the fact that you said in a non-judgmental space. So you do need to choose your people wisely. Otherwise it can cause more damage.
0: Yes. And we talked last time about the experience of shame.
2: Yeah.
0: And how when you share your story with somebody who's not safe for you can deepen the experience of shame.
1: Just
0: having real wisdom around finding safe spaces to share your story.
2: So can we just recap for those people who didn't hear the number one? We do recommend people going back and listen to number one. Start with self-care again.
0: Yeah, so because the hurt experience, we're calling it a hurt experience, We could also call it traumatic effects. It's a breach of safety for our nervous system. Mm. So we're attached to this person. This is our person. We expected to receive trust and faithfulness from them, honesty and faithfulness, and what we got was something different. And our nervous system is in disarray because of that.
2: Yeah.
0: So we might be reactive or we might be checked out. So self-care is about addressing the strain on our nervous system and helping us to find ways that will help us to connect with that calmer place inside ourselves, to give ourselves space for the rest that we need, the hydration, the support, the movement, all the things, not to put pressure on ourselves, but recognize that we deserve to feel better. And one way that we can do that is having this kind of self-care physically, emotionally, spiritually, sexually, socially, mentally.
1: Yeah, very much so. And we mentioned the word boundaries, and that conjures up different thoughts, but you have to protect yourself and your heart, and that might be a need to separate for a little while just to get your headspace in the right spot. And then for the person who has been looking at it, they need to get our right help. And we at Focus have got a number of resources, but we also recommend a number of different organizations to help people recover from the addictive behaviors of pornography. So what other things in the area of boundaries should we be aware of?
0: Yeah, so people often hear the word boundaries and they think, oh, this is punishment and pushback. And actually boundaries, every healthy relationship has boundaries.
2: Yes.
0: And a relationship that has the presence of this unfaithfulness and dishonesty, just to kind of use those terms again, requires more structure around those boundaries to establish safety. So again, we're talking about the need for safety in the relationship. We're talking about the partner's need in particular to have reassurance and protection around the relational well-being and her own well-being. So that looks like really sitting with what's going on for me and what do I need right now that will help me move towards more safety in the relationship.
1: Mm.
0: And that might be something like, I'm going to ask for transparency. I'm going to ask you to get some accountability software, some kind of filtering software, so that I know that devices are protected. It might look like having check-ins around transparency and not having secrets.
2: Mm.
0: It also looks like asking the user to be willing to accept responsibility for relational safety, because the person who has caused the breach in relational safety is responsible to restore it.
1: Yeah.
0: It's not on the partner to restore that safety. She needs to look after herself, but it is on the person who breached the safety to bring safety back into the relationship through that willingness, empathy. Yeah.
1: So this is really planning moving forward to be restored, to recover, and how we go about that. And that needs some strategy, some intentionality, and all those things you're talking about, you know, that willingness to accept responsibility, that willingness to be transparent, the ability to be vulnerable and real and honest moving forward, that helps with the recovery to restore, you know, what the enemy wants to destroy. And this is doable. It is able to be recovered.
0: 100%. There is hope for relational recovery, but it takes two.
2: And it does come down to the fact that the person, it's not just giving up pornography, it's actually dealing with the underlying issues, or else it'll come out in another way. If they give up pornography, let's say, then there'll be some other way that they need to soothe themselves. So it's not just, okay, well, I'm going to give up pornography.
0: Yeah, that's right. So
2: That's too simplistic.
0: Yes, it's not about white-knuckling yourself to abstaining.
2: Yeah.
0: It's about actually taking a deep look inside and saying, what's been going on for me that I've been seeking this out, and entering a process to heal that part of you.
1: Yeah.
0: And it is also taking responsibility for the associated behaviors with secret use. So that would include things like being defensive.
2: Mm.
0: For a lot of the people that I see, that defensiveness in the relationship that continues even after the person is no longer using, that continues to cause harm in the relationship because that piece of willingness and humility and empathy is missing.
2: And is that generally defensiveness is a position coming from shame?
0: Yeah, it could be coming from shame for sure.
1: Yeah.
0: It also can be, and shame is a complicated subject.
2: It is.
0: And it takes us to a really deep place. And so there's really deep healing needed where we have shame. But it doesn't mean that because I'm in shame and I struggle with shame that that makes my shame-based behaviours okay.
2: Oh, no, never.
3: No.
0: Yeah.
2: There's no excuses.
3: And on that final one, just before we have a break, the fact is that sometimes you have to plan ahead. What are you going to do if there's a relapse? You know, there's been promises made and because of the addictive nature, they just get drawn to it and they might start some of the patterns of behaviour. So you have to plan ahead for that as well.
0: Yes, that's a proactive way to kind of think, okay, if this happens again, what am I going to do for a partner to go, what am I going to do to keep myself safe if there's a relapse? And if he's in recovery, for him to say, if I have a relapse, this is what I'm going to do. I might increase my therapy. I might go to extra support groups. I'm going to tell you within 24 hours if that's what you want. I'm going to tell you in a way that helps you feel safe. So it's not about him taking control of it. He does take control. He does take responsibility for his relapse. But the relational piece is giving her space to say, this is what I need. If you relapse, this is what I need from you.
3: That's very good. Very good. Well, we're speaking with Jane Gibb, a betrayal trauma coach, and she's our guest today for Focus on the Family Australia.

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1: Welcome back. We're speaking with Jane Gibb, a betrayal trauma coach, and we're discussing what to do when a partner looks at porn. And you're listening to Focus on the Family, Australia. Well, during the break, we were talking about the four C's, and I thought it was so good. So can you tell the listeners, what are the four C's?
2: Yeah, so what I love about the four C's is it's just a really easy way to remember what's true about our responsibility in this situation. The first C is you didn't cause it. We can think that we're the reason that he looked at porn, that it's because we're not enough or haven't done the right things in order to make that not happen. But in fact, there's a history all of his own that speaks to the cause, and you're not the cause. So I just want to say really clearly, this is not your fault. The second C is you can't control it. Of course, you want to be able to control it. That's safety seeking. You're trying to be safe by trying to control this thing that's hurting you. And you can definitely ask for what you need. If you need him to go get professional help, have accountability and filters, but then you also get to go, okay, I've asked for what I need. Now I'm going to step back because I actually know that I can't control it. And you give him the dignity of making a decision for himself that you've asked, this is what's best for me. Are you willing to do that? The third C is you can't cure it. Some partners sort of go into this, in this direction of that. If I'm going to fix this, I'm going to become more sexual. I'm going to make myself more available. I'm going to make myself prettier or more submissive. And we're actually buying, can't control it. And you give him the dignity of making a decision for himself that you've asked, this is what's best for me. Are you willing to do that? The third C is you can't cure it. Some partners sort of go into this, in this direction of that. If I'm going to fix this, I'm going to become

0: reasons why we do that as partners, but the truth is that we can't cure it. That's something that he needs to take responsibility for himself.
1: Mm-hmm.
0: But the fourth C, and I love this so much, is that we do have agency over caring for ourselves.
1: Yeah.
0: We can care for ourselves. This is our sacred self-stewardship. This is what God calls us to, is to look after ourselves well, our own well-being. And so we get to make values-oriented choices. We get to trust in God for the things that we can't control and we can't cure.
1: Yeah, yeah. It's so good.
2: So what happens if a porn user doesn't make the changes?
0: It just makes me so sad to think about that. And that is a place of pain and potentially further hurt. And there's all kinds of messaging that comes with that that's at a really deep level can cause grief. So I just want to acknowledge that if anyone listening is in that situation where they're in relationship with a porn user who is not willing to make the changes and demonstrates that through their actions, that that is a place of deep pain and hurt.
1: Yeah.
0: But I also want to say to you that that's information about where he's at.
2: Mm.
0: It's not a commentary on you and your worth. This is where the porn user's at, and there's an opportunity there to take that information for what it is, and from that place, consider choices that will increase your sense of safety and stability. You deserve to feel safe and stable. What are you going to do now that you have that information?
1: Yeah.
0: You might consider asking for more help or additional support.
1: Yeah.
0: It's a very hard journey to do alone, so I'd encourage you to get the support that you need. And sometimes this might lead to having more significant boundaries, period of separation. And for some people, whether in relationship with a porn user who doesn't make changes, it becomes a situation that is not sustainable for them and they have to step away.
1: Yeah.
0: They choose to step away from the relationship for their own well-being. It's their sacred self-stewardship to do that.
1: Mm.
0: That's a really difficult place to be. And so I also want to acknowledge that when, if that happens, that there's a lot of grief that comes with that.
1: Yeah, very much so.
0: And, yeah, just holding space for that.
1: And speaking about that is that, you know, as you're talking about, this is a broken heart situation. It's very traumatic, but God is near to the brokenhearted. He is aware of what's going on, and he wants to come alongside you during this journey. You write a blog, and you talk about this in your blogs about, you know, where does God in all of this? So do you want to just, for our last few moments, talk about how God can intersect with your trauma, your broken heart, your betrayal, the anger, the frustrations? Where is God in all of this?
0: Yeah. I was reading the book of Jeremiah recently, and I was really blown away by, there's a picture in there of God as a betrayed partner. He's in a relationship of covenant with Israel, and they have betrayed him. And so you hear, when you read Jeremiah, you see God's broken heart.
2: Yeah.
0: And there's so much in that around, you know, his pain, his anger, his, even there's like, what did I do that you've done this to me? Like God asks that question in the book of Jeremiah. That's the experience of betrayed partners.
1: Yeah.
0: So God knows the pain that you're going through in that. And he walks with you in that. And he holds out to you hope for your healing in his presence. And there's no guarantees about how this all plays out. But one thing we can know is that God's love doesn't change for us.
2: Mm. Beautiful.
1: Yeah, very well said. The fact is, this is a reality for many people. Many of our listeners, this is their absolute reality, and they're leaning into the radio saying, that's my story. That's my story. And we at Focus get a number of people contacting us, asking for assistance, asking for support. And I am so, so pleased that you are our guest today. What would you like to say to the woman right now, or the man for that matter, but the woman who is at the other end of this right now, what would you like to say to them?
0: Yeah. If you're in relationship with a person who uses porn and all the behaviors that go around that,

0: You to know that God sees you in your pain, that you're not alone. There's hope for you, and there's hope for healing. And the first step for healing can often be just going, hey, I need help. Finding that safe person to talk to, finding a safe, supportive community, maybe joining a support group, and getting specialized support in this area. That is, and that I want to say that's not just for the partner. The partner has his or her own healing journey, but also if you're a user, there's hope for you too. So you don't have to be alone in this. You don't have to be stuck in this.
1: That's so very good. And as I've identified that we at Focus have done many interviews on this issue for those who are addictive nature of pornography. There's Valiant Man, there's a Resist program. We also have different resources on available. And so if that is you, we're here to help you navigate that. And we are so pleased that this has been spoken about because people of all ages and stages are going through this. It's not just a young person's issue. It's not just a male issue. This is something that needs to be spoken about more often because the detrimental effect that it's having in families, the domino effect of that, I should say, is devastating. And you, in your role, are helping women. So, just in the last few minutes, what would you like to say to encourage people, victory stories of women who have become whole again? They've healed, their partner is doing the right thing and taking responsibility to give people hope. There is a story of number of people who have recovered from this.
0: Yes, yeah, that's a great question. Look, I believe in redemption. I'm in this work because I believe in redemption. I believe in the God of redemption. I have my own redemption story around this. Through what I've experienced in this, and so many of the ladies that I've worked with, they've found their voice, they've found their sense of identity within God and in themselves that at such a deeper level. They have, and I have, better relationships with our recovered partners. So there is so much hope there.
1: Right. That's so good. And that's what we want to leave. And I just thought it would be good just to actually close in prayer. We don't do that often, but it's something that I felt really strongly about, that we should bathe this in prayer because it's the victims and again, the users of
0: Jesus.
1: this. And so, do you think you could pray for us and pray for the listeners that are listening to this, Jane?
0: Yeah, I'd love to do that. Yeah, let's pray. Oh Lord, we just thank you that you are our shepherd and that you walk through us through the deepest valleys and you lead us to the green pastures and the still waters. And I pray for those who might be hearing in a place of pain today because they're experiencing the kind of things that we've talked about today. We pray for their healing. We pray for light. We pray that they would find safe support. And we pray that they would know that there is a God of redemption, a God of love who walks with them in this time and is able to help and heal. And we pray these things in Jesus' name. Amen.
2: Amen.
1: Amen. Well, Jane, thank you so much for being our guest once again. And we really appreciate all the work that you're doing and helping women be restored and heal from the trauma of this blight on a society in people looking at these images that are just virtual and not real, but it's causing so much disruption. So thank you once again.
0: You're very welcome. Thanks for having me.
1: To find out more information about Jane's practice, you can go to her website at quietwisdom.com.au. That's quietwisdom.com.au. And thank you for being part of our audience today. 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
1: Okay, and done. The secret is getting this bolt tight, but not too tight. It's a bit like speed limits, I reckon. The number is there for a reason. I used to be one of those people that thought being a few Ks over the limit wasn't that unsafe. Until that night when I just couldn't brake fast enough and, well, you know the rest. So I reckon every time you think about going over the speed limit, you should think about the person you mightn't be able to stop in time for. We're all in this together, ACT drivers, so let's respect each other and keep each other safe. Developed by the CBAA under the ACT Government's Road Safety Fund grant program.
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0: Scientists have just found out what you always wanted to know. Why do fingernails, when nibbled or torn, tend to tear across the nail rather than downwards towards the nail bed? Well, by analysing nails under the electron microscope, the reason became clear. Nails are made of three layers containing the protein keratin. The keratin fibres have a specific arrangement that prevents breaks from running down the nail and also gives the nail tremendous strength. Without this arrangement, according to one of the researchers, every tear would damage our nail bed, inflicting great pain and incurring infection. A similar pattern is seen in horses' hooves, which is just as well, because if cracks were to run upwards instead of across in a horse's hoof, it could lead to infection, lameness, and death. How could anyone say that this crucial design feature of hooves and fingernails has come about by accident? The evidence surely shouts designer.
1: To find out more from Creation Ministries International, visit our website, creation.com.

0: hang on, guys. Hello?
1: Yeah, Caleb. Hey, it's Dad. Listen, I heard you were trying to get a hold of me. Is something wrong with your lips?
0: Dad, my lips are fine. I'm in the studio right now just working on this song. Hold on.

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0: God's amazing creatures. And there's so many of them. Hi, Pa. I was in the garden this morning and I came across the creature that looked like a miniature dragon out on a rock, sunning itself. When it saw me, it scurried off. What was it, Pa?
1: Sounds like you snuck up on Bluey, a blue-tongued lizard who lives behind the rock wall.
0: But I thought lizards were little. You know, they fit in the palm of your hand. This one was big, 20 centimetres from nose to tail.
1: Oh, well, lizards come in many sizes, from tiny geckos that do fit in the palm of your hand to the giant Komodo dragons that can grow up to 3 metres long. Lizards, in general, have short necks, small heads, relatively longish body and tail. But they're really amazing reptiles with over 7,000 species, unique abilities and fascinating behaviour.
0: What class of animals do lizards belong to?
1: Lizards are part of the reptile family. Reptiles are known for being cold-blooded and for having a backbone. They have scaly, dry skin and they usually lay soft-shelled eggs.
0: What does cold-blooded mean, Pa? Does that mean that they have no feelings?
1: No. It means that unlike us mammals, lizards don't have blood that runs at a specific temperature. Their blood relies on the sun to warm it up, and they usually live in warm places like deserts or tropical areas. When they get cold, their movements tend to slow down.
0: Hey, Pa, what do blue-tongued lizards like to eat?
1: They like to eat a variety of things that Bluey would find out the backyard, such as insects, including crickets, worms, snails and slugs. That's why I never use snail bait, which would poison Bluey, in my garden. They like to eat vegetation, including leafy greens and flowers. And if they could get into our compost bin, they'd probably enjoy fruits and vegetables as well.
0: What does the Bible say about lizards, Pa?
1: Leviticus chapter 11 lists lizards, including the wall lizard, the skink and the chameleon, and the largest lizard of all, the monitor lizard, as unclean animals. Psalms notes that the lizard, in some versions translated as the spider, have access to the palaces of kings. This reference reminds us that if even insignificant creatures like lizards and spiders can have access to the best houses in the world, then God certainly knows what goes on inside those places despite the high walls and security guards. Now, lizards can be found in many different places, and they have unique things that make them stand out.
0: I've heard it said that if you cut the tail off a lizard, that it will grow a new one. Is that true, Pa?
1: Yes, although you may not have to cut the tail off. Many types of lizards can intentionally detach their tails to escape predators, and they later regrow their tails.
0: I guess that gives the animal chasing them something to eat, eh, Pa? Are there any other special things about lizards, Pa?
1: Yes, one class of lizards, called chameleons, can change the colour of their skin. They do this to communicate with each other or to blend in with their surroundings and so hide from danger. Also, a chameleon's eyes can move independently to look in two directions at once.
0: Wow, they could look at TV and do homework at the same time.
1: I'll trust you to think of that. Another trick that some lizards have is wall walking. Geckos have microscopic hairs on their feet that let them climb walls and even walk on ceilings. Another funny thing about geckos is they have no eyelids. When we lived in Darwin, I used to love geckos walking over our fly screens and catching mosquitoes. Oh, and there's a horrible trick. Some lizards, like the horned lizard, can squirt blood from their eyes to scare away predators.
0: Wow. I think I heard you say that the geckos can be really noisy too.
1: Oh, they can be. They're talking to each other, saying, "More mozzies over here, Myrtle."
0: Are lizards poisonous like snakes?
1: Not quite. The Gila monster and Komodo dragon are among the most dangerous lizards, with toxic bites that become infected. Komodo dragons can even eat large mammals. The poison of the Komodo dragon doesn't kill their victim straight away. Komodo dragons are patient and they'll simply wait around for their victims to die before they commence their meal.
0: Can some lizards fly like a dragon?
1: Well, almost. Some lizards, like the Draco, can glide through the air using wing-like flaps of skin.
0: Well, I never knew that lizards were so interesting, Pa. I'm going off now to see if I can find Bluey again.
1: And if you do, say hello from me.
0: Right, Pa. See you next time.
1: Till then, God bless.
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1: Yeah.
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3: 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Welcome to Adventures in Odyssey.

0: Dad.
1: Hey, Emily. You look like you're feeling worse. Why don't you go lay down?
0: No, it's just a cold. I'll be all right. Is it okay if Matthew comes in for a drink?
1: Sure. Hey, Matthew.
2: Hi, Mr. Jones.
1: Good timing. I need your help.
0: Ours? What are you doing?
1: I'm trying out a new recipe. Sit down. See if this clears up your head, Em.
0: A new recipe? Oh, no, Dad.
1: No comments. At least until you try it. Here. There you go. So tell me, what do you think?
2: Water, please.
1: You don't like it?
0: Let's talk about the word like for a minute, Dad.
2: No offense, Mr. Jones, but what exactly is this stuff?
1: Well, it's chili, of course.
0: Chili?
1: Yes, chili. You really didn't know.
2: Well, I guess it's sort of chili-like in color and texture.
0: But what's this lumpy stuff?
1: Cornmeal. That's the brilliant part, don't you see? Our family likes to put corn chips in chili. But the problem is that the chili to corn chip ratio is always changing. Either you need more chili because you put in too many corn chips, or you constantly need to refresh the corn chip supply in your bowl. So I thought, hey, why not make something that gives you the perfect synthesis of taste? A pre-mixed chili and corn chip meal. Hassle-free and ready to eat.
2: Oh, well, that's a great idea, Mr. Jones.
1: You really think so?
2: Sure. In theory.
1: In theory. Now you're just trying not to hurt my feelings. Come on, Emily. You don't worry about things like diplomacy. Give it to me straight.
0: Well, Dad, to be honest, this is one of those times when you've thought things over just a little too much, and in doing that, missed the point.
1: Oh. So what point did I miss?
0: Well, the whole point of corn chips and chili is to give it some crunch.
1: Crunch. Yeah, that makes sense.
0: And another thing, Dad. There's supposed to be like a zing to it.
1: Zing?
0: Yeah, zing. What did you put in the chili part of the chili?
1: Well, what you would expect, I guess. Beans, hamburger meat, tomatoes, the usual.
0: What about chili powder?
1: I put a teaspoon in. You know how chili powder makes me get all sweaty on my forehead? So I cut back. Besides, it was all we had left.
0: A teaspoon? What's the recipe call for?
1: Well, let's see. 2 to 4 tablespoons.
0: Aha. Uh-huh. So you don't have much chili powder in it at all. I don't think you can call it chili without chili powder, Dad.
1: Well, when you're right, you're right. I'll call your mom to pick up more at the store.
2: We can go to the store to get some, and I can get a drink.
0: Good idea. Dad, don't touch anything until we get back.
1: Gotcha. And thanks for being honest with me, Emily. I count on that. You saved me a lot of embarrassment at the church meeting tonight.
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2: So, you really tell your dad what you think?
0: Of course. Don't you tell your dad what you think?
2: Yeah, but not the way you do it. You're blunt. I don't think my dad would handle blunt very well. He might think I was being disrespectful.
0: In my family, being straightforward and honest is the highest form of respect.
2: Yeah, well, that sounds good in theory.
0: In theory? Like my dad's chili was a good idea? In theory?
2: Something like that. Oh, here comes Barrett. You may want to warn him about your dad's chili.
0: Oh, in the bushes, quick!
2: What? What's wrong with you?
0: Shh. Barrett is walking Priscilla Peterson home from band practice.
2: So?
0: This is so cute. I think Barrett really likes her.
2: Great. So why are we hiding in the bushes?
0: Because they're having a private conversation and they won't have it if they see us.
2: Isn't that spying?
0: It's not spying. I'm staying out of the way so he won't feel embarrassed about being seen with Priscilla in front of his little sister. You mustn't ruin the moment.
2: I'm going to think through what you just said and come back with a good reason why it's still spying. Give me a minute.
0: Shh. Here they come.
4: Your trombone solo was really good today, Barrett.
5: Thanks. Your flute playing was really, flute-like.
4: Thanks. Well, I guess I'll see you tomorrow.
5: Yeah, I will be seen. Tomorrow, I mean. See ya.
4: Bye.
2: So your big romantic moment is over. Can we go now?
0: Yeah, he needs a lot of work. Oh, wait! Here comes somebody else.
6: Well, well, well. If it isn't Barrett, skinny as a carrot, mangy like a ferret.
5: Huh? Oh, hi, Jay.
6: Was that your girlfriend?
5: Nobody said she's my girlfriend.
6: Yeah, sure. As if Priscilla Peterson would go for a skinny as a carrot, mangy like a ferret guy like you.
5: I don't know what she'd go for, and I don't really care.
6: Yeah. Oh, I mean, that's a good thing. I mean, since nobody likes a loser who plays the trombone.
5: I guess not. Look, Jay, why don't you go home and search for your brain? I think you left it in your sock drawer.
6: As if I'd keep my brain in a sock drawer. Come on.
2: Snappy comeback, Jay. Good job. Let's continue this witty repartee later, okay?
6: Let's say we continue our rippy wet toupee right here and right now, huh?
0: That's it, Jay. Leave my brother alone.
5: Emily? Emily? Matthew? Where'd you come from?
2: Sorry, Barrett.
6: Oh, so little sister has to come save her big brother.
5: No, Emily.
0: You amaze me, Jay. You really do.
6: I do?
0: I thought the traditional school bully was just a stereotype, but I guess I was wrong.
6: I guess you were. What's she talking about, Barrett?
5: Beats me.
0: I'm talking about you working out your own insecurities by picking on my brother. Is it a threat to you that he plays a brass instrument? Is that it?
6: Oh, no, I...
0: Or maybe it's that he has the maturity to recognize his first love before you've even gone beyond the cooties stage.
5: First what?
0: Emily?
6: Priscilla has cooties?
0: Apparently you still believe that being overly aggressive will get you somewhere in life. Well, you just remember this, Jay, and remember it well. It's the sensitive artists in the world, like my brother here, who inspire greatness in people, not nearsighted, overgrown, pickle-headed bullies like yourself. Right, Matthew?
2: Oh, look at the time. I really need to get home now. See you guys later.
0: Matthew? Matthew! Anyway, let that be a lesson to you. I'm going now for chili powder.
6: Wow. What's up with your sister, Barrett?
5: I don't know. She does this kind of thing every now and then.
6: Oh, all right. Well, see you tomorrow.
5: Yeah, see ya.
2: Ha, sisters.

0: well. I'm glad James Hughes didn't put you off practicing your trombone.
1: Is Matthew still with you? I need to talk to him.
0: Talk to him? Isn't there something you want to say to me?
1: No, I don't think so.
0: Hello, Barrett. I think a thank you would be appropriate.
1: Thank you? For what?
0: For defending you from Jay.
1: Oh, is that what you did? Funny, I thought you embarrassed yourself and me by throwing a tirade at Jay.
0: A tirade? Barrett, he would have trounced you if I hadn't jumped out of the bushes to save you.
1: Yeah, the bushes. What were you doing in there?
0: Trying to give you and Priscilla a little private time. And boy, could I give you some pointers about her.
1: Not interested.
0: You need help, Barrett.
1: Nah, I need you to leave me alone so I can practice.
2: Oh, Emily, just the person I was looking for. Try some of this. It's a new batch of chili.
0: Sure. You see, Barrett, Dad knows how to seek and take advice.
2: What do you think? Honestly.
1: Yeah, Em, honestly.
3: I need ice water. Ice water!
2: Does that mean she liked it or not?
1: I'm sure she loved it. I think you should make her eat the whole bowl.

0: looking for you all day. Where have you been?
1: Busy.
0: What are you working on?
1: A birthday card.
0: A birthday card? This is a lot of technical stuff for a birthday card.
1: It's a special kind of card.
0: Really? Who's it for?
1: Barrett.
0: Barrett? My brother Barrett? But his birthday isn't for another 3 months.
1: It's not for Barrett's birthday. It's for Barrett to give to someone for her birthday.
0: Aha! Her? Priscilla Peterson? Her birthday is this week. So, what's that have to do with you?
1: He wanted me to rig this card up so that a digital recording would go off when she opens it. Here, I'll show you.
0: Is that Barrett playing?
1: Yeah, but wait. This isn't any old musical birthday card. I've mixed in a separate track with Barrett's voice.
2: Happy birthday, Priscilla. I hope you're really chillin'. Today we remember when you were a newborn baby, and everyone is celebrating, kinda. Maybe I could have called you on the phone, but I was so very excited about the day you were born, I thought that you'd like it better if you heard it on my trombone.
0: Oh, my. Oh, goodness. Barrett can't give that card to Priscilla Peterson.
1: What? Sure he can. I'll have it ready by tomorrow morning.
0: No, Matthew. That's the worst thing he could do.
1: Worst thing? What's wrong with it?
0: Barrett's never going to win Priscilla's heart with this. It's not what a girl wants. A girl wants to be swept off her feet. She wants romance.
1: But I don't think Barrett was going for romance. We're too young to be talking about things like romance.
0: No offense, Matthew, but you're a boy. I don't think you know what a girl wants.
1: And you would?
0: Yes. In case you haven't noticed, I'm a girl.
1: Yeah, but you're not a normal girl. You're like my great-aunt Margaret trapped in a girl's body.
0: Oh, that better be a compliment.
1: I love my great-aunt Margaret. Most of the time.
0: Maybe.
1: Hey, what are you doing?
0: You use this thing to record Barrett's trombone, right?
1: Yeah, but...
0: And you can put any track on that card.
1: Sure, but...
0: Then I need you to help me, Matthew. We're going to do Barrett a favor. We're going to change that card. What if we took his happy birthday and changed it around a little?
1: You mean like this?
2: Happy birthday, happy
0: but
2: birthday.
0: But lower. Pitch it lower.
2: Happy birthday, happy birthday.
0: In fact, let's pitch everything he says lower. And that song's gotta go.
1: But it's Barrett's song.
0: Yeah, I know. That's why it's got to go. Let's see what Mr. Whitaker has around here.
1: His music and sound effects discs are over there.
0: Aha! Trombones! Let's try one of these. Let's use one of those.
1: You're kidding.
0: Ooh, with a drum track.
1: Oh, brother.
0: Okay, that's it. Let's hear the whole thing together.
3: Happy birthday, baby. I'm so very excited that you were born.
0: I love it. It's playful. It suggests the relationship has a future.
1: Is that what it suggests?
0: Don't overthink it, Matthew. When it comes to matters of the heart, you need to go with your gut.
1: Heart, gut, whatever. I just don't think this is a good idea.
0: Well, you'll see after she opens the card. I'll give it to Barrett tonight.
1: No, not just yet. I still gotta work on the final mix. I can hand it off to him tomorrow.
0: Okay, but tell him to give it to her on the way home from band practice.
1: Why then?
0: To give them optimum private time.
1: And so you can hide in the bushes and watch?
0: Right. Oh, and just make sure you seal the envelope so he doesn't know until she opens it. I can imagine his surprise.
1: Me too.

0: See you tomorrow, Kevin.
1: Matthew.
0: What?
1: It's me, Emily, over here.
0: Oh, there you are. I thought you were going to hide in the other bushes.
1: This one is taller and easier for camouflage. Oh, the suspense is killing me. Did you get the card to him in time?
0: Yes.
1: And did you remember to seal the envelope before handing it off?
0: Yes.
1: And did you tell him to give it to her on the way home from band practice?
0: Yes.
1: Good man.
0: Look, I have some things to do, so I think I'll go home.
1: And miss this moment?
0: It's supposed to be their private moment, remember?
1: Shh! Look, here they come.
0: What? No, I better go.
1: Too late. Get in here.
0: Not the bush again.
1: Oh, this is going to be so great.
2: I don't know. I think Jerry's tuba playing is a little off. It's pulling the energy down on the piece. Mozart's work needs passion.
1: Passion. That's right. Well, come on, Pirit. Don't talk her to death.
2: Oh, Priscilla, I have something for you.
1: He's reaching into his book bag. He's taking out the card. This is it.
0: Yeah, this is it.
1: A birthday card?
2: Uh-huh. Homemade, too. Open it.
1: Aw, how sweet. You know, you really didn't have to do this.
2: It's your birthday.
1: They walked
2: it?
1: On. Why did they walk on?
0: Why hang around a bush?
1: Oh, she's opening it. And I can't hear a thing.
0: Maybe it's better that way.
1: Look at her. Look at her face. What did I tell you, Matthew? What did I tell you?
0: Well, Emily, when you're right, you're right.
1: And boy, was I right. Look at that hug she's giving him. Wow. This feels good, Matthew. This feels really good. Just let this be a lesson to you. Sometimes you have to take chances in life. Remember that.
0: Chances. Got it.
1: I mean, no offense, Matthew, but you're usually just too timid about things. You need to believe in yourself a little more. Go out there and get what you want.
0: Go out and get it. Got it.
1: Oh, look. She's gone. He's coming over. Come on.
0: What? Wait.
1: Well, hello there, Romeo.
2: Oh, hey, Em. Still crawling around in the bushes? Hey, Matthew. Thanks for doing that card for me. I just gave it to her. I think she really liked it.
0: Great.
1: So, she really liked the card?
2: Yeah. Well, actually, she said she loved it.
1: There. What did I tell you, Matthew? So, I guess you were a little bit surprised, too. Huh, Barrett?
2: You got that right. It sounded better than I ever imagined. What'd you put in those speakers, Matthew? Subwoofers?
0: I did a little trick with the EQ to bring out the low end.
2: Well, it made my trombone sound awesome.
1: Whoa, whoa. Wait a minute. Your trombone?
0: Yeah.
1: Your trombone?
0: Yeah, my trombone. Why?
1: Not another trombone?
0: No.
1: And your voice didn't sound different?
2: No, it's what we recorded yesterday. Priscilla thought it was hysterical.
1: She did?
2: Yeah, it was perfect. Thanks again, Matthew. You are the man.
0: Sure. Anytime. I gotta go.
1: Oh, no, you don't, Matthew. Stay right here.
0: But
1: stay.
2: Okay. Well, we'll see you guys later.
0: See ya.
1: See you later.
2: I owe you one, Matthew. Big time.
1: You didn't change the card?
0: Oh, I changed it. Back. It wouldn't have been right to do that to Barrett, Em. It's not what he wanted.
1: But Matthew, how could you? How could you do that to me?
0: It wasn't about you, remember? It was about Barrett and Priscilla. And you saw how it went.
1: Yeah, I saw, but why didn't you tell me?
0: Because you wouldn't take no for an answer. You were so sure of yourself that you wouldn't even consider the possibility that,
1: well, that what?
0: That you were wrong.
1: I was wrong?
0: It happens to the best of us. I'll see you later, Emily. Oh, and here's your version. I thought you might want it.
1: Wrong?

0: Hey, Em.
1: Hi, Dad.
0: I have something for you.
1: Oh, chili, I presume.
0: You betcha.
1: No, I really don't think that I'm in the
0: just
1: mood for
0: one more time. I think we got it right this time.
1: Well, it certainly smells better than the last time.
0: Mm-hmm. Go on, take a bite.
1: Mmm. Hey. That's good, Dad.
0: Yes.
1: Flavorful, uh-huh. Just the right amount of zing, oh. And the corn chips are crunchy.
0: Yeah.
1: This may be the best chili I've ever had.
0: Wow. Well, I hope that's not just the cold medicine talking.
1: Nope.
0: Well, good. Yeah, you know, I realized that I was so busy trying to be clever and different about my chili that I didn't do the smart thing.
1: What smart thing?
0: Well, find the right balance between what I wanted to do and what needed to be done.
1: I know what you mean.
0: Do you? Is that why you've been hiding in your room all afternoon?
1: Yeah. The thing is, Dad, when I feel strongly about something, it's hard to hold it in. I want to take action.
0: And that's one of the things we love about you.
1: Really?
0: Sure. But you have to remember to control your intelligence, passion, and action with some wisdom and discernment. You know, balance.
1: But how can I do that?
0: Well, you have to stop and think. Do you want what you want because you want it, or because it's the right thing?
1: That's hard.
0: Yep. But it'll save you a lot of trouble in the long run.
1: Hmm.
0: It's easy to be wrong even when you're trying to do the right thing. That's why we have to step back and give it some thought. Praying is even a better way to go about it.
1: It's still hard to do.
0: Yeah, I know. And I'm not sure it ever gets easier. Someone as bright as you are will always have to struggle for the right balance. Well, dinner is served. Come on down to the dining room.
1: Okay. Hey, Dad?
0: Yeah.
1: Thanks.
2: Happy birthday, baby. I'm so very excited that you were born.
3: Hey, that's a wild song. What is it?
1: Birthday card.
3: Wow. I wish I had that to give Priscilla instead of my card.
1: What?
3: I'm kidding, Emily.
1: Oh.
3: Look, Matthew told me what you tried to do. Thanks for trying to look out for me. I know you meant well.
1: You're welcome.
4: It's time for dinner. Come on down.
3: Let's eat.
1: Do you really think it was good?
3: Sure. You should start a new card line.
1: Only if you provide the voice and the music.
3: And Matthew does the mix.
1: Deal. But I'm the president, right?
3: Yeah, Em. You can be the president.

Sometimes it's easy to think that because we're smart or talented, people should listen to what we have to say. We give advice and tell our friends what to do and may even get annoyed when they don't listen to us. Even though our intentions may be good, we can forget how we hurt or offend others by trying to boss them around. When I look through my Bible, I see lots of verses that talk about keeping quiet and listening to people wiser than we are before we try to give advice. Here's one. In the book of James, chapter 1, he says, "Take note of this. Everyone should be quick to listen, slow to speak, and slow to become angry." Oh, and here's a good one in Proverbs 17. "A person of knowledge uses words with restraint, and a person of understanding is even-tempered. Even a fool is thought wise if he keeps silent, and discerning if he holds his tongue." When we want to do our best at something, we should listen carefully to advice from our parents, friends, and teachers, even if they don't tell us what we want to hear. Of course, it's always a good idea to ask God to guide our words and advice, because when our words are lined up with His, we can be sure we're saying the right thing. Adventures and Odyssey is a presentation of Focus on the Family. When You're Right, You're Right was written by Kirby Atkins and Paul McCusker and directed by Dave Arnold, with sound design by Nathan Jones, music by Tim Hossman. Our cast included Christina Pacelli as Emily, Zach Callison as Matthew, Andy Pessoa as Barrett, and Joel McCreary as Simon, along with Whit Hertford and Gatlin Green. And I'm Chris, hoping you'll join us again next time for more Adventures in Odyssey.

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3: 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Ephesians 6:1.
1: D.
2: 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Psalms 34:14.
1: E.
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1: F.
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1: G.
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1: Look unto me and be ye saved. Isaiah 45:22.
2: 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John 3:7.
3: No man can serve two masters. Matthew 6:24.
4: 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Psalm 118:1.
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1: Thee.
0: Vengeance is mine, saith the Lord. 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
1: W.
3: 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Psalm 27:14.
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0: 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Bite-sized Bible wisdom to nourish your faith.
1: Hello, this is Hilary with Faith Bites, and I'd like us to think today about the reality of what happens when we're in a time of struggle and difficulty. It might even seem a time of wilderness wandering. How is our heart going to respond to all these tests and challenges we might find on the way? Will we hold fast to the confidence that we have in Jesus? Are we going to rejoice in the hope that we have in Him, that He's actually lived a life here as a man, fully God and fully man? He was willing to die on the cross for us. And then He was raised to resurrection life on the third day, and He's seated at the right hand of God the Father in the heavens. While we're in the midst of this struggle, let us turn our eyes on Jesus and look full in His wonderful face, as that beautiful song goes. And the troubles, the cares of this world will grow strangely dim as we look into His glory and grace. Beloved, I pray for us today that we would know the rest we can have, the hope we can have in trusting in Jesus. And that we might find no way forward. We might find obstacles every way we turn. I've had a morning a bit like that, to be honest. But you know, we sing lots of songs, and let's believe today that He is the way maker. He is the miracle worker. He is the God who we can cry out to in every situation, and He will make a way where there seems to be no way. He spoke to His people Israel, and He says, I'm making a new way in the desert. This is a way that you haven't walked before, and you need to leave behind and forget the former things. And beloved, if this is something that you need to do to find a new faith path to walk forward, I pray for you that it would not be what Jesus says about you or me, that we would have an evil heart of unbelief, departing from the living God, that we have hearts that are hardened by sin's deceitfulness. No, I pray that we will be those who are partakers in Christ, and who hold to the confidence we have steadfast right through to the end. And Jesus said in these last days we would have tribulations, and those who endure to the end will be saved. And I pray that faith will rise up in your heart. You'll take hold of Jesus's hand and let Him walk you through this trial and bring you out the other side into a glorious place of freedom and light in Him. In Jesus' name, amen.

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I'm David, inviting you to join me every Sunday morning at 7:30. 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
1: Being content is a gift. It's the ability to wake up each morning and feel at peace with what you have. 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St. Paul holds out hope of contentment when he writes this. I have learnt the secret of being content in any and every situation, whether well-fed or hungry, whether living in plenty or in want. I can do all this through him who gives me strength. Paul suggests that if we seek contentment in people, possessions or prominence, we will be disappointed. If we seek it through trust in God, it's possible even in the most difficult of circumstances. Let's focus on the eternal rather than the temporary.
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